0: Things that automatically put me in a good mood. Iced coffee. Taco Bell. Iced coffee. It's Kelsey Day with Z100. I want to know, what is something that automatically puts you in a good mood?
1: Silence.
0: Silence?
1: Right now it does.
0: Oh my goodness, I feel like I should stop talking. 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

Justin Bieber spoke and Apple finally listened. It's Kelsey Day with Z100. Now, Apple rolled out a new iOS 27. It fixes a lot of things. JB should be extra happy because he called out Apple last December over a universally relatable

Ariana Grande pulled out and Jonathan Bailey from Sunday in the Park with George, the producers finally decided to cancel the whole production. It is Z100.

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0: Olivia Rodrigo, Stupid Song.

0: It's Mikey V, Frankie V, and Gianna on Z100. Hey, Sasha, we got to give a big congratulations, okay?
1: Okay.
0: Big congratulations going to... He's choosing Texas, I can tell. Ella Langley, she just tied the all-time Billboard Hot 100 record for the longest-running non-holiday number one song, spending 22 weeks at the top of the charts.
1: Oh my goodness. Congrats, Ella. I love that song. That is such a good song. I play it all the time.
2: I love that song too, but it's definitely become like one of those songs that we heard so much this year.
3: Yeah.
2: That you're like going to never want to hear. Almost like Despacito. Remember when Despacito came out? Yes. Everywhere?
3: Yeah.
2: And then you had to take a year off of it. So, well, Ella, we'll see you again in 2028.
3: Yeah,
0: and
3: maybe.
0: It's funny you mentioned Despacito because that's Justin Bieber. ESPN just dropped their highest potentials for performing at the Super Bowl. Justin Bieber is number one. And if you go to the comments, lots are saying, what about Ella Langley? Why don't we bring her out on stage at halftime of the Super Bowl?
3: What is she going to do? She's going to do that one song 22 times in a row?
2: She has a couple good songs.
3: Yeah, but not enough for like a legacy performer like Justin Bieber. Jay-Z was on that list too. Ella's putting in the work.
2: Okay, Ella, 2028, we'll play you again. 2029.

0: love yourself.
1: Justin Bieber right there. Pretty interesting. His name fell on the list that came out today. People most likely to perform halftime in the Super Bowl next year. Bieber was actually up there at number one. Jay-Z was on there as well. It's Mikey V. Frankie V and Gianna with you every night. We're here on Z100.

Now, this is huge. She becomes the youngest British female to top the UK singles chart in over 12 years. That song hit number one. Santa Spiral's called Great Expectations on Z100's Mikey V, Frankie V, and Gianna. 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

It's Mikey V, Frankie V, and Gianna. And we're a little worried for Gianna, forcing her boyfriend to do something this weekend that we think could possibly end their relationship. We're going to talk about that next in 3 minutes after Samba right here on Z100.

0: 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It's Mikey V, Frankie V, and Gianna.
1: Can't believe you guys are judging me for this.
0: Well, you're forcing your man to do something that he definitely doesn't want to do, and that can backfire.
1: Well, force is an extreme word, but I am having my boyfriend, Jake, come with me to Disney World for his first time ever, and our first time going together.
0: Because you're a hardcore Disney adult, obviously.
1: Yeah.
0: Jake's never been because he's never wanted to go.
1: I mean, it's not like the first thing he would choose to do in his free time, but like he's never been, so I got to show him a good time.
0: I think if I called him right now and asked, hey, are you excited to go to Disney this weekend? He would say yes.
1: Yes, he would, because probably he's afraid to say no.
2: True. Good point.
1: No, he would say yes.
2: Who's paying for his ticket?
1: I booked the flights, and he had to get his own park ticket because they're a little pricey, so I had to have him buy that part. So.
0: All right, well, we have Brittany. You're in Melrose. Have you ever forced your boyfriend or girlfriend to do anything at any point, and how did it pan out for you?
3: I love having fall dates, and I haven't had a boyfriend in a while, and I just started dating this guy a couple months ago. Mm-hmm. So naturally, I want to do every single fall date activity I could possibly think of, and I made a shared note app, like a shared note in my notes app.
1: Yep.
3: And I made like a good 20 to 25 date ideas for the fall.
0: Oh, wait. So, but you haven't done any of these things yet. He has not been forced to do anything yet in the relationship.
3: No, not yet.
0: Okay. Well, now the advice is for you and Gianna. We want to know, what have you forced a boyfriend or girlfriend to do, and how did it pan out for you? Did it backfire? Hit us up on Instagram at VBros on air. Talk more next.
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1: You guys are judging me for this, but I am bringing my boyfriend Jake to Disney World this weekend because he's never been.
0: Well, we feel like you're low-key forcing him to go.
1: It's fine.
0: And we're worried that could backfire. Aaron, what's something you forced your man to do?
2: I did actually force my boyfriend once to come on a family trip. And I wanted him to get to know my family, but we were also on a cruise. So you're all sequestered on a boat.
0: Yeah.
2: And he had a horrible time and just could not escape. And it was to the point that when we finally got on land, he went on an excursion by himself for like 5 hours.
0: Just get away from your family.
2: Just get away from my family. I never asked him to do anything with my family after that. We're no longer together, but there you go.
1: Really?
3: I guess so, yeah.
2: He did
3: make it off the boat safely, right? We're no longer together because he jumped.
2: Oh, he was definitely made it off the boat safely.
0: Ah, well, that's good at least. I'll get into the conversation. What have you forced a boyfriend and girlfriend to do? And how did it pan out for you? Hit us on Instagram at VBrosOnAir. Talk more in a few.

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We're all very excited. Our iHeartRadio Music Festival. And we got everybody coming. Benson Boone, BTS, Cardi B, Zara Larsson. You can watch it all live Friday and Saturday night on Disney Plus. And

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1: I'm getting judged because I'm having my boyfriend come with me to Disney World this weekend.
0: AKA forcing her boyfriend. Can forcing your man to do something ever backfire? Hit us on Instagram at VBrosOnAir. Gonna talk more next.

Pink Panther is Zara Larsson right there. You never know. Zara might pull Pink Panthers on stage this weekend at iHeartRadio Music Festival. Everyone's going to be there too. Benson Boone, BTS, Cardi B, Snoop Dogg's going to be there. You can hear it all live Friday and Saturday night, 7:30, right here on Z100. 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

0: 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It's Mikey V, Frankie V, and Gianna.
1: So, Michelle, if you want to live a long, healthy life, it has nothing to do with going to the gym.
2: Okay.
1: And this is good information because everybody wants to stay young, but I don't have time for their gym and I don't like to eat healthy. All they say is to have a great group of friends. Mm. Apparently, your friendships might matter more for how fast you age than your gym routine. They say when you're around people and you're having fun and you're smiling and being happy, it is way better for your body than stressing if you should eat that Taco Bell or not on a late night.
2: I don't know if I agree with that. I think that can like enhance your life, but like if you smoke, if you drink a lot, if you don't sleep and you go out all night, I don't see how that can.
0: I low-key agree because I have a great group of friends, but what they influence me to do is not making me live a long life.
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1: You guys need new friends.

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You can watch it on Disney.

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1: Playing Are You Smarter Than a V-Bro? Kelly's on the phone. Which brother do you want to play against, Mikey V or Frankie V?
2: Frankie V. Let's do it.
1: Frankie's in the hot seat. The first person to get two questions right will be the winner. Kelly, you get the first question. Kelly, everyone camped outside of Starbucks today to try to get their hands on a Snoopy glass cup. But who's Snoopy's little yellow bird best friend in Charlie Brown?
2: Oh, my God. Oh, my God. It's right on the tip of my tongue, and I, like, cannot. Woodstock.
1: Kelly, that would be correct.
3: Whoa.
1: At the buzzer. Woodstock is Snoopy's best friend. 1 point for you. Over to you, Frankie. Frankie.
3: Yes, Gianna.
1: Taylor Swift was indeed at Arrowhead Stadium last night. It's her first Chiefs game since her and Travis's wedding. Who is Taylor sitting next to?
3: Well, there's actually two different people, but you're looking for Tom Cruise. I will have it be known that Jason Kelce was also in that suite as well.
1: All right, all right. Tom Cruise is what I was looking for. 1 point for you, Frankie V. It is tied 1-1. It's back over to Kelly. Kelly, if you get this right, you will be the winner. Kelly, Macklemore is no longer on tour with Ed Sheeran. But what song does he only have $20 in his pocket?
2: All right. I actually don't know any Macklemore song, so let's just go with She'll Be Coming Around the Mountain. I don't know. I don't know any of his songs.
1: So that's incorrect. Frankie for the win.
3: That, of course, would be the ever amazing song called Thrift Shop.
1: Let's go. Well, Kelly, you tried and you failed. You are not smarter than a V-Bro today. Sorry.
2: That's a little disheartening that I'm not smarter than Frankie V, but it is what it is.
3: Thank you for playing.
2: Thank you for having me.

every night with Z100. It's Mikey V, Frankie V, and Gianna. Hearing this one all over social media, one of our favorites right now, Temper City. It's called Self-Aware. It's on Z.

Carson right there. Big weekend for her joining us out in Vegas. iHeartRadio Music Festival. Cardi B is going to be there. Benson Boone, BTS, Snoop Dogg. Pretty cool. You'll hear it all live Friday and Saturday at 7:30 right here on Z100. And you can stream it on Disney Plus and Hulu with Z100.

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0: Bree, why are you smiling?
2: I have amazing friends. I was going through a hard time recently, and my friend Eileen, we were going to meet at a bar, and when she showed up, she had a bouquet of flowers for me.
0: Oh, my God. Who needs a guy when you have Eileen?
1: Come on, Eileen.
0: Hey.
2: That's a whole other.
0: Hey. But we love that, though, and we're so happy you're smiling. Thank

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A list of predictions of who's performing halftime in the Super Bowl came out today. On top of that list, this guy right here, Justin Bieber. Here's UConn on Z100.

0: Portland's number one at music station, Z100. It's Mikey V, Frankie V, and Gianna.
1: We always say knock on wood.
0: And then we do it.
1: Yep.
0: But why is it called knock on wood? This was mind-blowing to us.
1: Yeah.
0: Excited to share with you next.

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1: So, Shannon, you know the phrase knock on wood, right?
2: Yep.
1: Do you know where that phrase came from?
0: Ooh.
2: No, I don't. No.
3: Huh.
0: I feel like we do it all the time, too.
3: I feel like I've heard where it came from, but I can't remember.
1: Every time, like, you say something, oh, wait. Knock on wood to make it happen.
0: Yeah, well, why do I do that?
1: Yeah, why do you do that? People do it all the time. Well, here's where it came from. Apparently, historians point to the tree worshippers. They would lay their hands on a tree when asking for a favor from the spirits of the gods who lived inside the trees.
0: Oh, wow.
1: And then they would touch the tree and thank the tree afterwards for the good luck that they were given. It's a way of showing gratitude. So apparently when you're knocking on wood, you're, you know, showing gratitude towards the whatever's inside those trees, those tree gods.
0: This whole time I thought trees are full of wood. Apparently gods and good luck are there.
3: Okay.

What a night. Z100. Thank you so much for having us on every night. It's Mikey V. Frankie V and Gianna are out of here, but hit us up on Instagram anytime at VBros on air. Z.

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2: 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I'm at La Crystal Rosas. The beach is now edge of the earth.

0: fabulous.
1: Z100. It's the new hit list. I'm Crystal Rosa. Somber has been taking a break from his tour for the past 2 months, but he will be back up and running on the 29th, starting in Vancouver, British Columbia. He has like 40 plus dates from the end of this month to the end of the year.

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Z100, Portland's number one hit music station. We are the new hit list. I'm Crystal Rosas. I caught up with Martin Garrix talking about his arena tour. We'll play that clip next. Here's new one with Ed Sheeran. It's called Repeat It here. Stay.

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0: Z100. It's the new hit list. I'm at Crystal Rosas. I caught up with Martin Garrix. He was so excited about his arena tour, bringing things to his fans he's never done before. Here's part of what he said.
1: Yeah, I'm just happy to show this production, and also it's basically two hours of just dancing and good vibes. So
0: yeah, Martin Garrix is the man. More coming up on the new hit list from Temper City, Stella Lefty, Steve Lacy, Sabrina Carpenter. 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

Z100, Portland's number one hit music station. Thank you for always hanging out with us. It's the new hit list. I'm going to shimmy out of here, but you know, I am back tomorrow night. We have more on the way from Steve Lacy, Sabrina Carpenter, Sienna Spira, Olivia Rodrigo. Now, this one is Stella Lefty, Boston. Have a safe rest of your night.

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1: Kyle and Peyton breaking down everything trending in entertainment. What do you guys got?
2: It's pretty exciting, and you've probably seen them doing a lot of promotion for it, because this Thursday, Sandra Bullock and Nicole Kidman are finally back together in Practical Magic 2. This time, the curse of everyone they fall in love with dies is now coming for the next generation. So Sally's daughters, played by Joey King and Maisie Williams, they get pulled into the family's whole witchy mess. Sally and Julie, they have to team up with the aunts to try to break this curse once and for all. It's got sisterhood, romance, family secrets. And yes, the midnight margaritas are back as well. So if you've been waiting almost 30 years for this, I know there are many that who have been waiting. Gather your friends and family, your coven, whatever you got, because Practical Magic 2 is only in theaters this 30. It is rated PG-13, so maybe inappropriate for kids under 13. The Emmys are next Monday, and The Pitt is basically the show to beat. They've got a ridiculous 25 nominations. Whoa. Hacks is right behind them with 24. But I thought this was very interesting. Taylor Swift already had her first chance at an Emmy this week, and they had, you know, the Eras Tour was up for a whole bunch of them, and they had this huge ceremony, and she just decided to opt out and go to dinner with Travis. They're in their newlywed honeymoon era, and I think that's so amazing. I think Bad Bunny ended up winning one of them that she was nominated for, which was Variety Show.
3: Yep. Yeah, so the Creative Arts Emmys were over the weekend, and there was some really big wins, like Sabrina Carpenter. She got her first Emmy as an executive producer of The Muppet Show. Julie Andrews, she made history by beating herself as the oldest woman to win Emmys, voice Lady Whistledown. And then, yeah, Alan Cummings took one for The Traitors, Mariska Hargitay for her documentary My Mom Jane. So lots of good wins over the weekend, but I know the pit and all those big ones are
1: so did the
2: yeah, that'll be Monday. Next Monday is when the Emmys are.
1: The JFK show won a bunch too. Mm-hmm. And I was obsessed with that show on Hulu.
2: That
1: Love
2: was
1: story.
2: Such a good show. Yeah. That was a really good show. So yes, congratulations to the winners. Andrew Garfield, he is in a little bit of, I guess, under some fire, you could say. So he sparked some online criticism. He was promoting his new movie, and in the movie that's like these peasants revolt against the rich people. And while he was promoting it, they asked him, hey, in the uprising, when people watch it, what do you want them to, like, come away with? Or what do you want them to feel after they see it?
4: I hope they

0: has velvet inside of it, but it's empty. It's almost $1,000. It's like $984 for this. Great. It's supposed to hold your vinyl. And I get it, Rich. You collect vinyl. And so maybe you do need a very fancy place to hold said vinyl.
1: You can find crates for free.
0: For almost $1,000, I would like Beyonce to come put the vinyl into the crate.
2: Like her vinyl doesn't come with it? Her albums aren't in it?
3: No, it's like a box that's empty. Like inspired.
0: It comes empty.
3: Yeah, by like the beekeepers. Empty. You know how they put those bees in the thing? But it looks just like that.
2: But you'd think it'd be a collector's edition and it would have her albums
1: like
2: in
1: color,
2: it.
1: Front like that, like a color vinyl in there?
2: Whatever, her albums for $1,000?
0: Nope, it's empty.
2: That's silly.
3: Who knows? We'll see. Okay, over the weekend, Alex Earle's, her reality show called Earle Meets World, it premiered over the long weekend. And she kind of got into the beef with Alex Cooper.
4: I stayed quiet for so long because I am scared of Alex Cooper.
3: Yeah, she basically goes on to say how she is scared of Alex Cooper, how she felt Alex Cooper absolutely took advantage of her, that she idolized her, that she looked up to her, and she got into a really bad business decision. And so at first I was like, this is definitely like a PR stunt, but I watched Earle Meets World and I'm like, that beef might be for real. Like, seriously.
2: Was it a good documentary? I couldn't get into it.
3: Oh, it's a reality TV show. They're basically trying to make the Earls the Kardashians, is exactly what's happening.
2: I couldn't do it.
3: You see Alex Earle get very... I like her. I'm a fan of her. So I really did enjoy it. I do feel like you did see the parts of Alex Earle that are similar to Kim Kardashian being very, like... very intentional with her moves. Like, she makes sure when she posts that she's thought it through and she's thinking three steps.
0: Well, I mean, it's working for her.
3: And it's working, right. So, well, it's number four on Netflix.
0: Yeah, I mean, it's definitely working for her. Maybe I'll give it another try.
2: Did you watch The Decoy Plane on Netflix?
0: No.
2: It's a 30-minute documentary of how they smuggled Trump out of Air Force One.
1: There's a documentary on that already?
2: It's fascinating. Really? It's 28 minutes long. No, I highly recommend it. Okay, it is fascinating.
3: Oh, my gosh.
0: Okay, good to know.
2: It's number three on Netflix right now.
3: This was just announced this morning. Ariana Grande. She is giving us the live pedal album from her concert. We get to hear it. It's going to be beautiful. I'm so excited to tune into it later today. But
0: it's kind of cool. Like, if you didn't get to go, you still get that live experience.
3: Exactly. You know, you can use your imagination. Feel like you're right there in the crowd.
0: Yeah. Everyone's like, oh my gosh, did you see she broke her hiatus. She said she was going and living privately. But it's like, because they released a new trailer for the new Meet the Fockers movie. She's in it. I'm like, that's not really her breaking her hiatus, but okay. Snoop Dogg, he has got probably the greatest job opening ever. He wants to pay you for eating ice cream.
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0: Oriented.
3: I would love that.

0: 100 with John Jay and Rich in the Morning.
1: All right, so what just happened to you, Rich?
2: It's so dumb. Well, you know, I'm still kind of hobbled up. I'm still walking around with one crutch. So I was trying to use the boys' room before we came back from the song.
1: But when you say you're hobbling on one crutch, if you're just tuning in, he tore his meniscus by falling in the bathtub 2 weeks ago.
3: Oh my gosh, it's actually torn?
1: Yeah.
2: Oh my gosh. Yeah, MRI, torn.
1: He's walking around with a crutch.
2: So anyway, I'm hobbling pretty quick and I have my little monitor so I can hear what the station's doing. So I use the bathroom and quickly turn and my headphones fly off me and right into the toilet, just where I use the bathroom. So I guess those are gone.
1: But these are the headphones that you have custom. They're not really, they're little in-ears and they're custom made for your ears.
2: Yeah.
1: They're very expensive.
2: They are very expensive.
1: So now you're going to throw them away?
2: Well, I got to.
1: Because it's your own pee.
2: I'm going to clean them.
3: Just wash them.
2: I'm going to clean them, but I didn't have time to clean them. So I just threw them back in the box and I'll clean them, but I don't even know if they're going to work or not since they got wet. Who knows?
1: It's going to sound like when you hear us, it's going to sound like we're gargling.
3: Yeah.
1: Oh, they're expensive, man. And I've dropped the phone in the toilet before.
3: It's everyone else that used the restroom before me, which was what would freak me out.
2: That's true.
1: But here's the thing. It's early, and Rich is probably the first person to use that bathroom.
3: That's actually
1: they
3: a really
1: usually come
3: valid
1: in and
3: point.
1: They scrub it crazy.
2: I walked right in after Matt just walked right out.
3: One or two.
2: Oh. Down the hall. Oh.
1: Christina, what's up? Good morning. You're on the air.
4: Hi. I had sent a text because I had the same problem with my texting that Kyle had with hers, but I have an iPhone.
1: You're talking about you couldn't get group texts or something, Kyle?
5: That's
4: group
5: right.
4: Like, I would miss certain group texts from, like, one person in the group and or, like, something like that, but, like, they weren't coming through, and then it started happening more and more with other people, and then Apple was like, I have no idea. We've never seen this before.
5: That is so frustrating. So over the weekend, also, I was trying to get to still fix the situation, not knowing that I've probably been missing a lot of texts. And my friend went on Claude and ChatGPT and the Google AI and all, like, I tried everything. And then I went back into my ChatGPT and I was like, okay, you said before that other people have been reporting this. Has anybody else reported an actual fix? And if you had the same problem with me on an Android, I don't know what the iPhone fix is. I think a lot of people had told me that you have to turn RCS chats on to get your group texts with Androids. But basically all I had to do was go into the actual Play Store and uninstall updates on Google Messages. Turn off the phone, turn it back on. And when I did that, 61 messages popped up.
1: Oh, wow.
5: I was like, ding, ding, ding, ding, ding.
2: You're like, see, people do like me.
5: Oh, sorry, I missed your text.
4: Then you had to go in and, like, sign me out of like, my Apple account in FaceTime and the messages, sign me back in, and then all the messages were in my deleted messages.
2: Oh, wow.
5: That's so crazy. Phone's technology is so bizarre.
2: Or somebody's got your account, Christina.
4: Yeah.
2: An ex or something.
4: Well, and so I have one more thing, because I know you guys move fast. So I'm like, so there was two things that both from the show. So over the weekend, my husband was with my father-in-law and mother-in-law and one of their friends. And my father-in-law confessed that he had hooked up with my mother-in-law's friend when they were in college before they got together. And she never knew. They've been married 50 years and she never knew. And I was like, oh my God, this just happened on John Jay and Rich. But the girl ended the engagement when she found out. And I'm like, this has been going on 50 years and your mother-in-law still doesn't know that this woman she's, like, friends with has slept with your father-in-law. Oh, with my father-in-law.
2: That's a long secret. Yeah.
1: Is the best friend still in her life or in their life?
4: Yes.
1: Wow.
4: Yeah, but my mother-in-law doesn't know.
1: Wow.
4: She still doesn't know.
5: Oh, my God. Is anyone... don't tell her because everything's been fine.
2: Yeah. 50 years. Yeah.
5: I wouldn't want to know at that point.
4: My husband was like, I didn't want to know this.
2: Now he's got to carry it.
5: Right.
1: And then when she finds out, then she'll be like, oh, the last 50 years was a lie. Everything was fine. All right. Thank you, Christina. Thanks for calling in.
4: All right.
2: I mean,
4: thanks.
2: If anybody ever wants to spill a family secret on our show, our lines are wide open for you always.
1: Pilar, good morning. You got a comment on Rich dropping his earbuds in his own urine. Yes?
6: Yes. Hi. I suggested to put them into silica because we had our daughter's phone drop in the pool, so one of the moms told us to do that, so it worked out pretty good.
2: silica.
6: Put his new pee buds in there.
1: You're saying that.
5: Like those little packets that come in your like shoes or the dry packets.
3: That soak up the moisture.
5: Yeah, little beads.
1: Huh? You're saying that so that they still work. I think he's worried about putting them in their ears because it was in his pee.
2: Well, that is gross, yes.
1: That doesn't bother me.
6: It's his own pee, so he should be good.
5: Just 409. I mean,
1: those things are like $1,000, right?
2: Now they're mine are 10 years old, but I'm sure I paid around $700 for them back in the day.
1: Yeah.
2: Because I use them on
6: my
2: stage.
6: My husband
2: too.
6: Said to put them in the sun.
2: Put them in the sun.
3: There it is. Mm.
1: Put them where the sun don't shine. Thanks, Pilar.
2: That'll be a fun report to fill out because they have a lifetime warranty. Oh. If they don't work, I'll be like, well, I dropped them in my own pee. And now they don't work.
1: Well, there you go. If they're lifetime warranty, then you could probably send them back then.
2: Yeah. Well, I'm just curious to see if they work. Fortunately, of course, I have a pair of backups.
0: C100.

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1: How popular do you think fantasy football is?
2: Pretty popular.
1: Right? You think so? You would think so.
2: I think so.
1: I feel like so many people in my world are in fantasy football leagues. And then iHeartMedia sends out an email yesterday. And I click on the email. And it says, here are these emerging trends. 9% of American adults play fantasy football.
3: That's it?
1: Nine.
3: That's it?
1: I thought, if you told me 60%, I'd be like, oh, yeah, that makes sense. 9%.
2: It's not. That doesn't seem low. A lot.
1: It seems very, very low because I feel like it's everywhere.
4: Well, what about in this room? In this room, who's playing fantasy football this year?
2: Me.
5: I am in four leagues.
2: Ayo.
5: Hey, let's go.
2: Okay, are you the commissioner for any of the leagues?
5: No, ma'am.
2: Somehow, I didn't ask to do it, but somehow I'm the commissioner of two leagues. The two leagues that I'm playing in. So yeah, and we had our drafts over the weekend and I was literally like, why? I didn't volunteer for this. Like, what? How did I get into this? And now I'm doing two of them. And it's like so stressful, but I'm like, and then of course my algorithm starts showing me all of the really fun and cool, like Pinteresty things you can do for draft parties, which I'll have to do next year. But, and you know, like at first when I signed up to do it, I was like, yeah, it's fine. It's whatever. And then we start doing the draft and it's like, I'm realizing like how competitive I am. And I'm realizing like, oh my gosh, I'm kind of really into this annoyingly. Like, so one of the leagues is for like my son and his friends. He wanted to do a separate kids one. Cute. And I was like, cool, I'll help you get it set up. And then the other one is like with our friends and their families. And we actually happened to be with one of the families that are in the league during the draft. And their kid kept coming over and looking at our laptop and seeing like the players we had queued up to possibly draft next. And he would like go back and tell his dad, they've got the Broncos defense in queue. And then they picked it. And then he would walk over again and I was like, kid. Listen, I love you, but get out of here.
4: Yeah. Honestly, though, I would do that same exact thing. That kid, that's how you try to win.
2: I was like, not this time.
4: But yeah.
2: Yeah, I didn't want to be competitive about it, but it just, took over.
3: What do you win if you win?
2: Nothing. Is it like, none of our leagues have anything, but it's just like, you just want to win.
1: Do you have a loser bet payoff?
2: No.
1: Oh, my son Jake, he lost last year. And you know what the bet payoff was?
3: Mm.
1: He had all his friends that are in the group. Let's say there's 10. He had to take his shirt off and they shot him with paintball pellets.
2: Ow. Like how far away did they have to stand?
1: Very close.
2: Oh, that's dangerous.
1: He was covered in welts.
2: Poor guy. Back.
1: And then so he joined the league again this year. And I said to my son Kemp, who now lives at home because he graduated college, I was like, I need you to oversee his fantasy so that so he doesn't get pelted with whatever the bet payoff is.
2: He was just in last place.
1: Yeah, he lost.
2: Because everyone loses except for who wins, right?
1: I'm not one of the
2: 9%. Okay. It's like, wait a minute, did he just have the least amount of points?
1: I know for years we've taken calls, people that had horrible bet payoffs whenever you lose. So his team lost and it was like terrible. Or he lost, his team was terrible. You know. So anyway, so fantasy football players are nearly twice as likely to be 18 to 24 year olds. They're also more affluent, with fantasy football players being 15% more likely than the general population to earn over $200,000 annually. Dang.
3: That's nice.
1: Also, of those that are in a fantasy football league, those who do play are in three or more leagues. So you're in two.
2: Well, Nick just said he's in four.
1: Yeah, that's wild.
2: That's crazy. It's a lot to keep track of.
1: It is.
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1: Peyton, what's the vibe for horoscopes today?
2: If you feel like a total sideshow today, blame the stars because everything is all out of whack. So I'm going to tell you exactly what you're about to get in today based on your zodiac sign. If it's your birthday, we are still in Virgo season. You share a birthday with Nick Jonas, Chase Stokes, Flo Rida, Gleb from Dancing with the Stars, Amy Poehler, Metro Boomin, and Jackie Young. So many celebrity birthdays today. Virgos, let's get right into it. John Jay, you're going to kind of treat your partner like a fixer-upper project today. You're going to kind of ignore who they actually are and focus strictly on fixing everything about them. And then when they get mad, they're going to resent you for it. So moving forward, I don't know if they're talking about Blake. I don't know if they're talking about Rich, but
1: well, Rich is a fixer-upper, for sure.
2: But tread lightly, whatever you do.
1: Talk about knee
2: today.
1: Replacement. Gotta get this guy fixed up. My wife, on the other hand, I made a suggestion to her. Somebody DM'd me about, I took this picture of Blake I posted on my Instagram yesterday, and I thought it was such a cute picture. She was in an airplane, but the seat was covering her, like, right about her nose, just her eyes. And you could see that she was smiling, and she has such a happy face. So I took a picture, and then somebody messaged me, and they're an eyebrow person. And they're like, hey, I would really like to work on Blake. I could do this through eyebrows, whatever. And I was like, ooh, that sounds cool. So I said to Blake, hey, let's get your eyebrows done. Whoops.
2: Are her eyebrows not fine as they are?
1: I would just say it the way the lady said it to me. And then she sent me pictures. I go, that looks really cool. She was going to do the eyebrows. And anyway, I'm dealing with that right now. So I'm going to lean towards Rich is the fixer-upper.
3: Yeah, that's
1: Rich,
3: fine.
1: Rich is the fixer-upper.
3: I'll take a little heat for
1: yeah,
3: you.
1: All right. Jamie, good morning, Jamie. What's your sign?
4: I'm a Taurus.
2: Okay, so for my Taurus this morning, you guys are going to stay in a situation 2 years past its expiration date purely because you just don't like change. You might love their dog, or you just don't want to adjust your routine. You're not loyal. You're just a little stubborn and lazy sometimes. So be careful because the stars are out to get my Tauruses today.
4: That sounds like me. Thank you.
2: You're welcome.
1: Thanks, Jamie.
4: Thanks. Bye.
2: Bye.
1: Hey, Jessica, what's your sign?
5: I'm an Aquarius.
2: Okay, for my Aquarius, you guys kind of act completely detached and you pretend that you don't have feelings, but then you low-key get mad when the other person isn't, like, reading your mind. So, tread lightly today as well because the stars are not in my Aquarius favor.
5: Okay, yep, that sounds just like me. So thank you so much.
2: You're
1: thanks,
2: welcome.
1: Jessica. Good morning, Paula. What's your sign?
6: Leo.
2: I'm a Leo too, Paula. Okay, us Leos, we don't really fall in love with someone. We fall in love with how good we look next to them. So moving forward today and the rest of the days, we really got to look into that because the second that they don't match our aesthetic or stroke our ego enough, we're starting to look for an upgrade.
6: Fantastic. Well, thank you, Peyton.
1: Mm-hmm. Thanks,
2: you're welcome.
1: Paula.
6: Thank you, John Jay and Rich.
1: You're welcome. How about Rich, Pisces?
2: Yeah, Pisces. We all know that you kind of fall in love with like a made up version of someone that you've made up in your head. And then you act completely heartbroken and betrayed when they turn out to be a regular human being with flaws. So moving forward, just accept people for who they are, Rich.
3: Okay.
2: Okay.
3: Sure. Why not?
1: How about Libras?
2: Kyle, you like aggressively flirt with a bartender or like maybe your partner's friend right in front of them. And you're like, it's harmless just to see if you've got game. So the stars are saying, stop leaving a trail of emotional sabotage for sport, please and thank you.
7: Or maybe we're just friendly and people are interpreting it as flirting.
2: Hey.
7: Perhaps.
2: Perhaps.
1: All right. If we missed your sign, they're all posted on our website, johnjayandrich.com.

0: John Jay and Rich on Z100.
1: Hello, good morning. John Jay and Rich, can I help you?
2: Good morning. Hi.
1: Hi.
2: I have a weird rule at work that y'all are just going to die about.
1: Okay. What's your weird rule?
2: Can't pee in your desk.
3: I think that's a great rule.
4: In your desk? Like somebody actually did that?
2: Yes, yes. So before I started working there, there was this guy that worked there. Apparently, he would be drinking on the job somehow, I suppose. And he was too lazy to get up to go to the bathroom. So they found out when he got fired and the drawer was all squishing.
4: Ew.
3: It makes sense. He must have done it a lot of times for it to be an actual rule that they had to lay it down. Like, please don't be inside your desk.
2: Yep. So I figured that was a pretty interesting one. Well, I gotta call him.
4: Thank you.
1: Well, thank you for sharing that with us.
2: All right. Y'all have a great day.
1: You too. Rich, speaking of today, having to be a great day, what else is today? National what?
3: I'm pretty excited about this one. National Double Cheeseburger Day. Winner! It's also National Cheese Toast Day. National Linguine Day. National Cream de Mint Day, which I only know that I think feel like that's like what my parents would drink.
1: Mm.
3: Yeah, after a fancy dinner. National IT Professionals Day, National Felt Hat Day, and National Tackle Kids Cancer Day, which I love that too. Those are your days today. But National Cheeseburger Day, Double Cheeseburger Day, we should celebrate. And from where? In-N-Out, do you think?
4: Mm.
3: Who's got the best double cheeseburger?
4: I could argue Five Guys.
1: All right, let's say hi to Claudia. Claudia, what's up? Good morning. You're on the air.
5: Good morning. Well, you mentioned multiple times, John Jay, that you were going to die in 2026. And I really wanted to tell you that I actually, 30 years ago, when I was 19, I went to a psychic. And they predicted that I was going to die in 2026 before I have a chance to turn 50. And this November, I'm going to turn 50 on November 2nd. So I'm kind of, you know, nervous about the prediction.
1: So you're in the same boat I'm in. I was in, except mine was before my birthday, 2020, and I passed it. I'm here, guys.
4: So there's hope for you.
1: Yeah. Hopefully your psychic sucks like mine did.
3: I don't know, Claudia. It sounds like a curse to me. We heard the witch laughing.
4: Oh, no.
5: 30 years ago, I didn't pay attention. I was only 19. 2026 was so far away, but now it's right here. So we'll see.
3: Have you had a nice life so far?
5: Yes, I have. Yeah.
6: Rich is getting us right into spooky season.
1: Okay, so when is your birthday? What's the exact date?
5: November 2nd.
1: Okay, so do we know? Can someone check if that's a Monday, Tuesday, Wednesday? We gotta get Claudia on the line the day after her birthday. See, what if it just
6: it
1: rings?
6: It is a Monday.
1: It's a Monday. Okay, so we gotta talk to you Monday and Tuesday. We'll talk to you the day of, and then see if you made it the next day.
5: If I made it,
1: the second. All right, Claudia.
5: Okay. Thank you.
1: Bye. Yeah. The psychic I talked to that cleared me. I kind of want to get him back on.
3: He's great.
1: He was great, right?
3: Great, MG. Yeah. In fact, what he said, I would take, if I were you, I would take it for all it's worth. He's like, you are now unstoppable, is what he said.
1: Yeah. I'm so glad you remember that because I was trying to tell my wife and I couldn't remember what he said.
3: He said, I feel like now you are unstoppable.
1: Yeah.
3: And I was thinking about that because it takes you so long to get here because you're like working out before the show and then you leave the show to go work out and then you leave your workout and then you go work out.
1: A little obsessed with it right now.
3: A little.
1: I'm trying, yeah.
3: But that's good.
1: By the way, we're giving away tickets to Disneyland every single day. And I saw this information that I thought was really handy. It was six things you should never do at a theme park. Never, ever do these things at a theme park. So if you win our tickets, we should probably make them sign this waiver that they'll never do this. And by the way, if this happens to you, if you're at the park and you see someone do this, sometimes it kind of sucks. What do you think is number one? What was the one of the top things you can never do at a theme park?
4: Don't take your shoes off.
3: No bare feet.
1: That's not on here, but that's interesting.
3: That's a really good one.
6: Cut the line.
1: Cutting the line, number one.
4: That's a good one. Yeah.
3: Good job, babe. Mm-hmm.
1: A group in line can let their one friend in, but not vice versa.
3: Yeah, that's true.
1: Think about this for a second. Another thing, stopping or turning abruptly in a walkway.
4: There's
1: video breaking down how people do walk at Disneyland. They just stop or they turn and then you boom, you bump into them. Making someone go on a ride. This is supposed to be a fun day. If someone doesn't want to go on the super duper looper, they shouldn't have to.
6: I disagree.
7: I disagree.
1: You're forcing someone to go on a ride?
7: Yeah, I remember like clear as day when Tower of Terror came out and my little brother would not go on it and I bullied him onto going on it. And we had the best time. We went like three times after.
1: How old was he?
7: We were like 10.
3: But look, you traumatized that poor child.
7: We're like best friends now. He
3: loves
7: me.
3: Well, yeah, he's afraid of you.
4: Because of that.
3: Stockholm Syndrome.
1: These are things you should never do at a theme park. Being impatient. There are people everywhere, and everyone is waiting. You just have to chill.
7: That's yeah, that's
3: or true. Don't go. Or don't go if you don't like the waiting
4: or don't
3: line.
4: Go.
7: Right, like,
4: don't
7: go. Play heads up when you're sitting in line. Bring a deck of Uno. Like, you got to come prepared if you're going to Disney.
1: This is a big one, too. Blocking people's views, especially kids. If you're tall, you could stand towards the back. I agree.
7: Yeah.
1: Getting disrespectful with park characters. This is a major no-no. Most of these characters are beloved to the children of the park. Be nice.
4: Yeah, why are people getting mean to Mickey?
7: A lot of the, like, characters that are no longer characters anymore, they're just like whatever normal people, they like do total breakdowns on the situations that they went through being cast members, which I find so fascinating. Just like just random stories working with guests or whatever, like they just give you, they break down the wall and they tell you all about it.
0: Z100.

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1: John Jay and Rich on Z100.
0: I got really into finishing Chad Powers.
2: On Hulu. You haven't finished it yet?
0: I did last night. And then I didn't realize only 6 episodes.
2: Yeah, it's such a quick watch.
0: It's interesting, the evolution of that show, because season 1 of Chad Powers was hysterically funny. Season 2 was cute, but really good. Like
2: it was more of a storyline
0: and more of a, is he going to get caught? Is he not going to get caught? This love story, like it was really well done, but it wasn't like, ha ha, laugh out funny, but it was still like, I couldn't wait for the next episode. But while I was watching it, I saw that number one right now is Mormon Wives.
3: Yep.
0: Yeah. I haven't seen that show yet.
3: I've watched all 5 of them. I am finished, but Kyle, there's like crazy news.
4: No, I know. I'm on episode 4 and I've heard the news that Michaela has chosen to quit for now, she says, for now. And the thing is like, she's shared a lot of her story. She's had a lot of trauma in her life, specifically with abuse. And she was like, there is no amount of money that could make me, like, ignore my morals or go against my morals. So for now, I can't agree to be a part of this show. And I think a lot of it had to do with Taylor Frankie Paul and not wanting to be, like, criticized for everything that came out and all that stuff. So I think she just chose. I know that the cast is filming season 6 in Italy right now.
3: There's a lot. Almost everybody on that show, I can only think of maybe one or two people that doesn't have kind of a greasy story. In the more you've got like wild stuff to share, if you're cheating on your husband, like, you know, Jesse apparently is doing, like, you get more screen time. So they show your story more, the more messed up you are. And every one of those people needs to be in severe therapy for the most part. They are messed up.
0: So
3: it's
0: girl,
3: also great to watch.
0: She quit for now.
4: Yeah, she said she made her decision. She said at the moment, she's like, I can't be a part of this. So
0: was it on TV or it's on?
4: No, it was on her social media that she posted it.
0: And
4: so
0: I kind of feel
4: like if they said, okay, you don't have to do this and this, she may be back. I don't think it was like, I'm quitting for good.
0: Is it more like she's jealous of the Taylor Frankie Paul getting all the publicity for being negative, stuff? She quit her job.
4: Yeah.
0: So she quit her job on social media. We want to get into iconic ways you quit your job. All right. So 877-937-1047. I might throw some Kanye tickets in there for you. And it made me think of this world famous DJ. And she's only world famous because of the way she quit her job. She's live on the air. Ineta the Mood Setter. Here's what happened.
5: The big station 93BLX is the Gulf Coast number one for hip hop and R&B. And now with Ray Ray and Miranda, the home team in the morning. Do it to it. What better song to do it to it? It's Ineta the Mood Setter. And I told you I had a very important announcement. And here it is. I refuse to walk around and watch people on my job looking over my shoulder. People lying to me. People talking about me. It's ridiculous. It is sad. I can't take it. I'm not gonna take it. I don't have to take it. I'm not a dummy. I know how to find another job. But I refuse to walk around people. You can say what you want to say about me. And if you see me on the street, I'll let you know whatever you want to know. But I refuse. For the last 6 years, I made $6 an hour. That ain't nothing. I just got a raise after 6 years. I know I'm qualified, and after saying this, I don't care if I ever get another job in radio, period. It does not matter to me. But Ineta will not be setting the mood at BLX no more. I refuse to walk around with people that'll speak to you. Hey, Ineta, how you doing? But then as soon as you walk by, that bitch, I will not do it to myself anymore. So if you're confused about what I'm saying, listen very carefully. I quit this bitch.
6: On the big station.
0: Yeah, that's how she quit her job. So we want to know the iconic way you quit your job. Taj, you're on the air. Good morning.
7: Hey, good morning. Back when I used to live in California, I worked for a place that did enterprise computers, which is where you program every computer to work for the same company. And my boss had told me something to do, but my higher-up boss had already given me an assignment. So I told him no. He called me the B-word, so I flipped every single computer in that place onto the floor, and I tried to fight him, and I walked out and never looked back.
3: Whoa.
2: That is iconic.
3: Dang.
0: When you say you tried to fight him, what do you mean? Like you went at him?
7: Oh, I did. I told him to meet me outside.
3: Oh, yeah, that's a challenge.
2: Right, he needs to watch his mouth.
7: Yeah, he was like 6 foot something, was like big dude. And yeah, he called me out of my name, so it was up.
2: Mm-hmm.
0: 877-937-1047.
5: I quit this bitch.
0: We will get into that next with John Jay and Rich.
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1: Let's go. I quit this bitch.
2: Take this job.
3: All right, so in the entertainment world, one of the girls in the Mormon Wives quit on social media yesterday. We got some Kanye tickets, we thought. We want to hear about the iconic way you quit your job, and we'll give you Kanye tickets. Jennifer, tell us about the iconic way you quit your job.
4: We had one of our, like, triage nurses who worked nights, and he would always, like, kind of complain about, well, I can't do this because of this reason, or I'm the only guy here, so I can't do this with a female patient. And so we would tell him, just reach out to the supervisor, which was me, female nurse, and I could come in and help you. So he complained. And one day he set up, like, literally we work in a locked facility. So, like, he propped the doors open to where he could get out and leave his keys on his desk. But the iconic part about it was he turned on this video on YouTube, and it's been 2 years and people still talk about this. It's called F This Job on YouTube, and so it says F This Job, I quit, F This Job, I don't need this B word, and that's the song. And so people literally laugh and talk about it all the time when they're like, oh my god, I'm gonna quit, and they're like, are you gonna do what so and so did and play the song? So when his boss walked in, it was playing on repeat. His keys were on the desk. His badge was on the desk. I was like, oh my god, that's awesome.
5: It was literally his walkout song.
4: Yes. It was like playing on repeat over and over. And we're like, did he seriously just do that? Like,
3: you know, I have it right here. Like, well, I have the song right here queued up. Just kidding, I don't.
6: That would have been perfect.
3: I was going to make Rich panic.
7: I did.
3: Christine, good morning. Iconic way you quit your job.
8: Yes. Okay. So long story short, I opened up a kind of like a hair blow dry bar in Scottsdale. And there was a show that was there trying to go on was like the Real Housewives of Scottsdale or something like that. So all these girls were coming in and there was only like five of us there. And I kept getting a call from my boyfriend and I'm like, what is going on? I'm like, I need to go answer this. So I answered it and he's like very sick, like throwing up, blah, blah, blah, blah, blah. He's like, my manager's going to take me to the ER. You need to come there and meet me there. And I'm like, okay. So I go ask the manager. I'm like, hey, I have to leave. Like, I don't have any choice. I'm like, no, you can't. And I'm like, well, this is kind of an emergency. I need to. I'm like, no, you can't. Scottsdale's way more important than your boyfriend. And I'm like, oh, is that what that is? Okay. Well, come to find out, he was at the ER and he's like a pre-diabetic now. So I'm like, no, you know what? I'm sorry. Don't you do hair? You open this for a reason. So I think you should do the Scottsdale girl's hair. And I just walked out and I came back the next day and I told her, I was like, hey, so do you think that was really right of you to do that when my boyfriend almost died? And she's like, yeah, I think they're still a little bit more important than your boyfriend.
7: She doubled down.
8: I was like, wow. Okay. I'll never tell anyone to go there or work there again.
3: So you turned around and quit?
8: Yeah, I did quit that day when he was calling me. But I went back the next day to tell her. Yes, I'm like, get out of here. Who cares about these Scottsdale girls? They never even made a show anyways.
7: That's right. I haven't seen that show.
3: Susanna, thanks for holding. Tell us about the iconic way you quit your job.
9: So I used to work for a dental company that also had a nonprofit, which was basically non-existent because the guy I worked for was just a piece of, you know what, and he would just take donations and keep them and stuff. And one time they had like this big convention thing for people to go at the Phoenix Convention Center. This was like 8 years ago. Everybody would go there and then you would get free stuff. You could get like free dental and vision and then you would get goodie bags and stuff. I don't remember the name of it. And the guy told me, yeah, if you guys come, you know, with your mobile clinic and give stuff out to people, like we'll make like a really big donation. I told my boss about it. He was like, oh, I can't afford to pay you guys to go. So I convinced my whole team to go and donate our time. And the company that was having us there said, well, we're going to give you guys electric toothbrushes for coming, you know, and like we'll treat you guys to lunch since you guys aren't getting paid. I was like, okay. So I convinced my team to go. It was like five of us. When we got the donation for the electric toothbrushes and stuff, he took them with him to his house.
7: He took electric toothbrushes himself?
9: Yeah, instead of giving us to myself and the employees, I was losing it because I was their boss. So they were giving all their, you know, they were mad at me because they donated like the whole day. I was just, it was like the tip of the iceberg. I was already mad about a lot of stuff. It was like a nonprofit. I was underpaid, but, you know, oh, it's for the kids and blah, blah, blah. And I was like, oh, I'm trying to be a good person. At the end, I was like, F this. So we used to have like audits from like Mercy Care and like all these places for insurance, because we would also take insurance apart from the nonprofit. So I scheduled it on a day and I didn't tell him about it. And since he really didn't know much about it, I was like full time and was running everything for him. I told him to meet me at the mobile on the same day. And then when the lady walked in, and he walked in there first, the lady walked in, he was like, oh, who's this? He had like a thick German accent. He was like, who is this? And I was like, oh, this is Mercy Care. And F you, I quit. And the lady just looked at me. Like, she was like staring at me like with big eyes. And I was like, yeah, bye. And I was leaving. He's like, Susana, don't you go out the door. I was like, yeah, I'm going out the freaking door. I was like, bye. You know, class. I was really mad. And then after that, I heard some stuff that they got like a bunch of red flags because things weren't in order. Because you have to prepare for an audit, you know, like you have to deep clean and do like a bunch of stuff. I didn't do any of it. I don't regret it. And people that I tell this story to, they're like, oh, but the kids. I'm like, no, he didn't give a shit about the kids.
3: Oh, okay, now you cuss. Now you're out. No. Robert, tell us about the iconic way you quit your job.
2: Good morning. So it wasn't me, but... So back when I was probably like 20 years old, I had a friend that I had staying with me, and he worked at a dollar store, and he didn't like the way everything was going there and the way they were treating him and how he was getting paid. So one day him and another one of my buddies decided to go rob the place. They went in and they robbed it. They got away with probably like $6,000, but they used my friend's car, and you know, they found the license plate. And the way I found out, which was really weird, because at the time I worked at in the corrections field, and I went into a housing unit, and there was my buddy that I was letting stay with me for a couple of weeks. And I was like, what happened? He's like, they just weren't paying me right, and I didn't like it, so I decided to go rob it and get some money out of it. And I'm like, I guess you quit, huh? He's like, yeah. So I was like, that's a pretty weird way to try to quit a job.
3: So he stole 6,000 items from the dollar store. 6,000. They're all a dollar.
2: Pretty much.
3: You filled up your apartment with stuff. All right. Hold on, Robert.
7: That's going to be at least most of the store.
3: Hey, Taj, how are you? Thanks for holding.
10: Oh, I'm good.
3: Taj is the one that started this whole thing. She quit her job, flipped over all the computers, and tried to fight her 6'4" boss.
5: Big time.
3: Taj,
5: pretty iconic.
3: Do you want to go see Kanye West?
10: Oh, my God, yes.
3: All right, you win. You are our winner.
5: Yay.
10: Oh, wow.
3: Just don't quit.
10: Oh, my God. Thank you guys so much.
3: You got it, because you didn't quit. You didn't. You stayed on the line. You didn't quit.
1: I quit this bitch.
3: You're going to go see Kanye West in November. We're going to set you up. Hold on the line. See.

0: 100 with John Jay and Rich in the morning.
1: All right, Peyton, what's on your mind? What are you working on?
2: Okay, so I saw this thing on the Cosmopolitan, and basically it's questions for couples that are actually fun to ask. So it's kind of going old school. You know, everyone's all into that nostalgia right now. Just play Would You Rather at dinner with your partner.
3: Ask that's cool.
2: I know, right?
1: When you say Cosmopolitan, are you talking about like Cosmo the magazine?
2: Yeah.
1: Oh, okay.
3: They got a website.
2: The magazine. Yeah, they have like a whole website. Yeah,
1: I get stuff from there all the time. I just never heard of a whole website. I haven't heard it called Cosmopolitan in a long time.
2: Well, I like a Cosmopolitan martini, right, you know, so I really wanted to bring that energy.
1: Okay, so it's Would You Rather with your...
4: So are we going to play Would You Rather right now?
1: Is Would You Rather at dinner with your spouse?
2: Yeah, and they're kind of flirty, but I think we can definitely play in the room right now.
1: Okay, let's play.
2: Okay, Kyle, would you rather have a fancy date night out or a romantic night in?
4: Fancy date night out.
2: Okay. John Jay.
1: In.
2: Duh. Rich.
3: Oh, for sure. Fancy night out.
2: Yeah, I think I'm on the same boat with you guys. Okay, John Jay. Would you rather get a love letter or a surprising gift?
1: A gift.
2: Kyle?
4: Gift.
2: Rich?
3: Letter.
2: See, I'm with you. I'm like, write me a letter. I don't want
4: to. See, I'm not like a words of affirmation person. Oh. So I'm like, oh, and I have to read a letter.
1: Exactly.
4: Like,
1: yes. Yes. Read this.
2: Oh, my God. I told
1: how many pages?
3: What is yours, number one, Kyle? Because I know that you're not into a lot of them.
4: My love language?
3: Yeah.
4: Oh, it's quality time. It's my number
3: quality
4: one.
3: Quality time. Yeah. Of course it is.
1: The thing about Would You Rather is that you have to answer. Like, you can't ask questions because now that it's over, it's like, I don't want a long letter. Right. How long is the letter? Like, you know, whenever you open up something with like four pages, like, those Christmas cards that come that are in the front and the back. Like, I don't have time for that.
3: All right. And then I started grade school.
1: Yeah. Go on, Peyton. What else would you rather?
2: So those ones were like some flirty would you rathers, but then there's some relationship related would you rather questions, which we're all in relationships, but these I feel like are more like if you're in the dating, trying to get married.
3: Yeah.
2: So maybe you could ask your man, would you rather have 7 kids or no kids?
1: 7 kids.
4: Yeah, 7.
3: 7.
2: None for me. I'm not good. No, thank you.
4: Till after you have one, and then I feel like your answer will change.
2: I feel like if I had 3, I would be happy with that. Anything more, I might pull my hair out.
4: That is good for, like, if you are dating, because it's like those are things that could be really heavy and serious. But if you play it in kind of like a game fashion, you're really talking about important things, but it's kind of like a fun, light way to bring it up.
2: Exactly, like this one. Would you rather have a huge wedding or just elope?
1: Elope.
4: Huge wedding.
2: See, I'm like, we kind of eloped, but then again, I go to weddings and I'm like, should we have had the big wedding?
3: Yeah. Oh. That was one of my favorite days of all time.
4: I know.
3: So
4: Your wedding was awesome, yeah. Rich.
2: Okay, this one is a fun one. Would you rather know everything about your partner's dating history or nothing at all?
1: Everything.
4: Nothing.
2: I don't want to know anything at all. You better take that to the grave. I am not trying.
3: I hear things now and it makes me okay. Sure.
4: Sometimes ignorance is bliss.
1: Would you rather be known as the one who talks dirty or the one who never talks during it?
2: I'd rather talk dirty.
4: Yeah, you don't want to never talk
1: dirty. You're supposed to answer. You're not supposed to.
4: I was agreeing.
1: Would you rather get caught making out in the car or walking out of a hotel at 7 a.m. in last night's clothes?
3: Ooh.
4: Walking out of the hotel?
3: Making out in the car.
2: Yeah, I think I'd want to make out in the car,
3: That's
2: too.
3: Fun.
4: Would you get caught making out in the car? Yeah. No, I'll do the walk of shame. No problem.
2: I'm out on that.
3: What are they going to do? Write you a ticket?
1: Would you rather accidentally send a spicy text to your boss or to your mom?
4: My mom, for sure.
2: 100%.
4: What about you?
3: Your boss, because you're going to leave that job. Your mom's going to be around forever.
1: Would you rather have one unforgettable night you can never talk about or a decent ongoing thing everyone knows about?
3: Decent ongoing thing.
1: I'd go unforgettable. One unforgettable night?
4: I don't need everyone to know about it, so I think unforgettable.
2: Same.
1: Would you rather get a compliment about your body or about how you make them feel? Body.
3: Honestly.
2: Body.
3: How I make them feel.
1: I'm so insecure. I'll take any compliment about my body.
4: What? You actually like this? Thank you.
3: I want to know that you feel something.
1: Would you rather kiss someone you shouldn't or text someone you shouldn't?
3: Oh.
4: Oh, that's...
2: It depends.
1: I mean, it'd be more fun to kiss someone you shouldn't.
2: Right. Sure. Should I not because, like, they're my cousin, or should I not because it's like they're a player?
4: You can't ask questions.
3: Why can't you text your cousin? I don't get it.
2: That is gross. And illegal, I'm pretty sure.
1: Wait, would you rather get asked, what are you thinking about at a bad time or at a very good time?
3: At a good time.
1: Yeah, I mean...
3: That's obvious.
4: That's like
1: my wife asks me that all the time.
3: What are you thinking?
1: And it's almost like, if you don't tell the truth, she'll know.
3: Yeah, but your truth has got to be so random anyway, right?
1: Mine's usually me starring in a movie. Like, I'm like, well, if I was Indiana Jones, I would have done this.
4: Wait, didn't you have a thing with a bowling ball? Is there something with
1: I have. You mean where I imagine the bowling ball?
4: Yes.
1: Rolling it down this high, like, steep hill.
2: Oh, I thought I remember the mattress thing. Big mattress place that you were in, that big empty... it was like a big empty warehouse that used to have like a bunch of mattresses.
1: That was real. Oh no, yeah. And I said to the guy, I wanted to roll the bowling ball because it was like 100 football fields long. Yeah. And I want to see how hard I could throw the bowling ball before it faded. Yeah. Do you know it's like against the law to do that? To throw a bowling, like the other fantasy I had, where you're on a high hill and you drop a bowling ball and you let it roll all the way down. Somebody did that, and I guess it's against the law.
3: Because
1: it crashes into the car.
3: Really there can't be a law inside a mattress factory. There can't be. But, maybe that's their work rule, their weird work rule. You can't throw bowling balls down our hallway.
1: So those are fun would you rather. So is there more, Peyton?
2: No, those were all the best ones.
1: If you got any good would you rathers to put us in a dilemma, let us know.
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1: Last week, during War of the Roses, she thought her husband was cheating because the dog ate a pair of underwear that wasn't hers.
2: That is the biggest bust of all time.
1: So then we got into, like, what's the craziest, strangest thing your dog has ever eaten? And we're being told we need to hear Maddie. Maddie's calling because it's the best story ever. Maddie, good morning.
3: Good morning. My dog, or my parents' dog, ate their keys, like their bundle of keys, and it had a key fob for the entrance and entrance of the gate, but it also had the push to start key fob on the keychain as well. So to get the car running, the dog had to be in the car, and then to leave the apartment as well, we had to put the dog's tech up to the gate to open the
2: gate. Come on.
4: It still worked.
1: That is hilarious.
3: Yeah, it only worked if the dog was in the car, so we couldn't leave the veterinarian's office until it was out of the dog's stomach.
4: Wow. Oh my gosh.
3: Yeah.
4: I'm surprised it still worked in there.
3: They said that it would have worked until it hit the stomach because the stomach acid would have completely destroyed it.
2: Oh, sure.
3: It.
2: Yeah.
1: Mm. Is the dog okay now?
3: Yeah, we were lucky.
1: Dog okay?
3: Definitely. Yes, the dog was okay. The dog has now passed of old age, but the dog was perfectly fine.
1: Wow.
3: We had pet insurance at the time.
4: Oh, that's
3: so
4: good.
3: With all these people saying $5,000, we only had to pay $300 copay.
1: Wow. Nice job. That is a, when you said I have a good one, you do. That was the best one. That was really, really good. That is so funny. Thank you, Maddie.
3: Oh, yeah. It was pretty good.
1: Thank you for calling in.
3: Yeah. Thank you.
1: It's John Jay and Rich.
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1: Hi, Lee.
2: Hi, good morning, John Jay.
1: Hi, what's up?
2: Oh, first off, I wanted to say, have you looked up WikiFeet yet?
1: I am familiar with WikiFeet, yeah.
2: Okay, well, one thing I wanted to say about making friends as you're older, we just got our daughter off to college, she's 18, she's like, you and Dad need to make more friends, and I said, okay, you're 18 now, you can know this. We have tried, but we had two couples that lived across the street from the neighborhood we moved in recently, and come to find out, we had them over, whatever, and it was weird. And then come to find out, the husband and the wife, were sleeping with one another, and what have you. And so we were like, found out that was going on, so we weren't friends with them anymore. They both sold their house.
3: Wait, hold on.
2: And they said, yeah.
3: So, you said the husband and the wife were sleeping together, but wouldn't they do that because they're a husband and wife?
1: The two other
2: friends. Like, so the two couples from across the street from two different houses came over. The husband from the one house was sleeping with the other wife.
3: Oh, no.
2: Swapping. The husband.
4: As a secret or
2: and
4: like?
2: We did not know that. We did not know that at the time. And then come to find out, having them both over, I guess it offset this whole thing and then brought out, like, the one husband was having, like, all of these affairs with other women, but then he was also sleeping with a woman up the street. And then they both sold their houses. The one house is still on the market, and the one wife was having an affair with a bunch of other people, too. And whatnot. And so I said, yeah, so Dad and I aren't really friends with other people because we're not going to sleep with people who are having sex with the neighbors.
1: Oh, those sound like fun friends. Those are, wow.
4: Not saying they're not going to sleep with people, but just not in that situation.
2: Yeah, so exactly. So we were just like, yeah, we're not going to. She's like, that's why their houses went on the market. Like a suit. I said, yeah, so you're 18 now. Now you can know this.
1: Hey, Lee, how come you brought up WikiFeet and then you just moved on?
2: Like, I thought of you the other day, and this is so bad. My daughter got me to deep dive into that NYC New Generation. And so I guess they had this thing called WikiFeet on there where they were looking at feet, where that's actually post people's feet without even people knowing it, and they rate them.
1: Yeah, yeah. Kyle's got a 5 out of 5. She's got the highest, one of the highest scores you can get.
4: In the world.
2: I was just like, oh my God, I wonder. I'm sure John Jay's probably the top one on there with Kyle and Fub's feet, I'm sure.
1: Yeah, Kyle is literally one of the top foot people on WikiFeet. It's pretty amazing. Yeah.
2: That's pretty awesome. But yeah, so needless to say, it is a lot harder to make friends when you're older, especially when the people across the street were hooking up with one another. So
1: yeah,
3: that could be a challenge.
1: Well, Lee, thank you so much for listening. Have a great day.
2: Okay, well, have a great morning, you guys. I love you, and go KC. Go Chiefs.
1: All right. Hey, I want to get into what you said earlier about, we were talking about, I mean, the AI conversation is everywhere about AI getting out of control. Mm-hmm. And you said your AI lied to you?
4: For sure.
1: How?
3: What?
4: I caught it in a lie. In fact, I tested to see if it would lie to me. So here's the thing. I was writing some music and I would have AI up because I'm asking about chord structure and all this stuff. And it said, why don't you upload what you have for me so far? Because I can listen to it and tell you what I think of it. So I uploaded up to ChatGPT. It says, I like the beats. I like this. What if you change this and this and this? It'll be better. I said, okay. And I uploaded the exact same file. And it said, that's a lot better. It sounds way different. I caught it lying. I didn't change anything.
1: Or does AI just not want to hurt your feelings? It didn't like the song.
3: It's protecting you, Richard.
4: Yeah, I don't know.
1: We've been
4: doing
1: this a long time.
4: Why would you say, oh, yeah, that sounds sonically different. I did the same exact thing. Totally caught it lying.
3: Did you call it out?
4: I did not. I kept it in my pocket.
3: Because
4: I
3: feel
4: now.
3: Like whenever you call out ChatGPT when they're wrong, you're like, you're absolutely right.
4: Uh-huh. Yeah, my bad.
3: That's, yes.
4: My bad. I totally made you take the wrong medication. Whatever it's doing. Like, but a total lie. Like, change this and this. I didn't change anything. Isn't that kind of wild? So don't trust the AI. We already know the computers are going to kill us.
1: Are you paying for the AI for ChatGPT or is it free ChatGPT?
4: I do pay for ChatGPT.
1: Okay, because I wonder if it was free. It wouldn't. Wow. I don't know what to say, man. I just keep hearing all these horrible things about it. I can tell you this, though. You know how everyone says when you make an AI a video or something, you're wasting all this water.
3: Yeah.
1: I found out, and I don't want to get into the whole thing, but I found out that that's not true. That the water used in these data centers is recycled water, and they use it. It's like it goes around. You know what I mean? Like they put the water in.
4: Recycled?
1: And it uses that same water over and over and over again. It's not taking water from somewhere else. That's all BS planted by I was talking to a guy that builds those data centers. And he was telling me. It's like this whole thing where they're saying, it's not wasting water at all. It's still just whatever water is.
3: But it takes a lot of water to build the data centers, right?
1: That's not the debate. The debate is when you use it to make a video or something, that you're using all this water, and you're not, according to this person I met that does this for a living.
3: Keep on chat-chipping.
1: Oh, hey, Rich's song is up. What did AI think about this song?
5: We've been waiting on this a long time.
4: Classic.
1: So AI said change the chords.
4: Wasn't that soft? Dorks.
1: That's like, that AI just eliminates itself after that. I don't want to do this anymore. No more music.
4: Only ask me about food. Where to go eat. That's all I want to help you with.

0: Jonjay and Rich on Z100.
1: What are you saying, Rich, that Gen Z is trolling millennials?
2: That's right. Coming after the millennials.
1: Yeah.
2: Because they think there's so much things that millennials do that just aren't cool anymore.
1: Well, according to Gen Z, here are 10 millennial trends that are no longer cool. And I'm going to go over these, but I believe Nora has a millennial Gen Z story first. What do you got, Nora?
3: Okay, so my older sister is a millennial, right? And she still wears her hair with a really, really deep side part. I told her side parts are out. They have been out for a while. And she goes, I don't care. And then she actually looked in the mirror. She moved her hair over like 2 inches. And she goes, okay, this does look better.
4: I'll tell you what, Nora, I'm with your sister. I still need the side part because I tried the middle part. My forehead's just way too big for that.
5: You do have the side part.
2: Well, your hair looks gorgeous.
1: Wait, you got the side part and Peyton's got the
4: I did the middle part for a minute and it was like, now I look back at those pictures and go, what was I trying to do?
1: Is it hard to do?
4: Because my forehead's way too big.
1: Is it hard? Like, could you put your hair in the middle part right now? Is that something that's too hard to do?
4: Yeah, no, that it would just look silly.
1: Right, but that's hard to do. You can't just go and change it so we can look at it and see how big your forehead is.
4: No one wants to
5: show us. I want to see your five head.
4: It's eight of them.
1: So there are pictures that exist that we've seen with a middle part and you say your forehead looks big.
4: Yes. Yes, and I think any hairstylist would say the middle part isn't for you.
1: I can't tell.
4: So maybe
1: for
4: some people, the middle part just isn't them.
1: But you are a millennial, so So you're saying your sister is saying that millennials part. It's funny too because that show Sterling Point.
5: Yeah.
1: All the girl, the main girl, I love the way she had her hair parked down the middle.
5: Mm-hmm.
1: Yeah, and she's Gen Z.
5: Yeah, middle part is definitely you.
1: Well, Nora, let me bounce these things off you since you tend to be an expert. So these are millennial trends that Gen Z says are no longer cool.
3: Mm-hmm.
1: Taking photos of your food and posting it online.
5: Nora? That literally used to be just Instagram.
1: Mm-hmm. Nora, your thoughts on that?
3: Okay, I think that one's still cool. I still do that one.
1: I did it last night. I love doing it. Yeah. Peyton, do you agree with that?
5: I think if you're making it as like a post, that's giving like 2011, like OG Instagram. If you post it on your story, it's a little
1: okay,
5: different.
1: But you're a Gen Z and it says Gen Z says it's no longer cool.
5: Yeah, I'm with you.
1: Okay, these are things that Gen Z says millennials do that are no longer cool. The phrase, I did a thing.
2: I did a thing.
1: I did a thing. God,
3: that is so millennial. It hurts me to hear that.
2: You're coming after your sister hard, aren't you, Nora?
1: Millennial trends that are no longer cool.
3: Nope.
1: skinny jeans, because it reminds them of Gru from Despicable Me. Skinny jeans.
5: Yeah, skinny jeans are coming back, though. Alex Earle.
2: They are?
5: Alex Earle is bringing back skinny jeans.
2: Man,
5: just watch.
2: It's
4: a short break.
2: I see all the wide-legged jeans right now.
5: Yeah,
2: maybe for dudes.
5: You won't catch me dead in a pair of skinny jeans ever again.
1: Really?
4: Never say never. Never say never.
3: I wear skinny jeans. But I think my friends are starting to wear them again. Yeah. I think they might be cool, just not for me.
1: Yeah. I think I'm a fan of skinny jeans on women. I think guys, it looks silly.
2: For sure.
1: Yeah, I look really silly, especially when they have boots on after that. But, you know, that's just me. Sometimes my pants just turn into skinny jeans.
2: Don't have a choice.
1: Yeah, we'll see. Saying LOL out loud. Someone online just said, just laugh. Don't say LOL. It feels like you're mocking me. I say LOL, Bera.
2: Hey, do you know somebody stopped me at the grocery store and said that to me out of the blue?
1: They said LOL, Bera.
2: Oh, my God, it was the pharmacist. I was picking up drugs for one of my sick kids. And he hands him over. He's like, how's your boy doing? I'm like, hey, he's getting better. He's like, LOL, Bera.
3: God, that is so millennial. I'm sorry.
1: I disagree with this next one. I think this should be for all generations. Open-toed shoes.
4: Those are out?
1: It says that the Gen Z says they're no longer cool open-toed shoes.
4: I think it depends on what type of open-toed shoe, right?
5: I disagree.
1: Monochrome furniture. Out. I don't even know what that is.
4: Furniture like all the same color.
5: Same color.
1: Oh.
5: Like Kim Kardashian's house is all monochrome. Like
1: they're
5: basically saying,
4: such a millennial, ill.
5: Yeah, it's giving millennial and boring.
1: The term adulting.
3: Gray.
1: The term adulting. Oh my God.
3: Ooh.
1: Get this. This is
3: millennial.
1: This is number 8 on this list. Side parts in your hair. That's number 8 on this list. And that's how it started with your call, Nora.
3: Told you they're so out. I'm sorry.
1: Number 9 is high-waisted jeans.
5: Yeah.
1: Number
5: get those
1: 10?
5: Out of there. I want to see the crack.
2: I thought those just got cool like a year ago.
5: Yeah, no. The low-rise jeans are back. And so are tramp stamps.
1: So, number 10 on this list. And I'm just going to read exactly the way it said here, okay? People who do the Jim Carrey face are automatically cringy. They tend to be stuck in the 90s, refuse to grow up, and it's unoriginal, and it makes people feel uncomfortable. Let Jim Carrey do it, no one else. It's embarrassing for you and your friends. Alrighty then.
4: That's the Jim Carrey face?
1: I don't know. What's the Jim Carrey face?
5: It's the face where he like brings up his eyebrows and he does a smile, and it's actually really scary. It's like...
4: Half of us millennials, our faces don't move. What are you talking about?
1: LOL,
4: Botox generation. Come on,
1: Bera. Well, Nora, thanks for jumping on air with us. I'm sorry you stayed with us the whole segment, but you started it. So there you go. You started
3: yeah.
1: it.
3: Yeah. Now I know what to avoid as a Gen Z.
1: Yeah. Have a great day. Thanks for calling in.
3: Thank you guys so much. Bye.

0: Wake up. 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
1: John Jay and Rich.
2: Cameron, what are things that are no longer cool that millennials do?
3: Oh, man, my brother used to have frosted tips. He showed me these old pictures of him, and I've never seen someone look so stupid in my entire life, dude. It cracks me up. That with, like, the wallet chain, he looked like he was a emissary for Hot Topic.
4: Okay, the frosted tips. It's interesting that you bring this up. Does anybody here follow Jessie from Secret Lives of Mormon Wives?
1: No.
4: She's a hairstylist. She owns, like, this, like, big hair company. And she is now dating Marciano. And she just frosted his tips. And everyone was like, oh, my gosh, he may be bringing back frosted tips because it actually looked pretty good.
5: I feel like, because I coach at high school, so I see all, like, the high school kids' hairstyles. And a lot of, like, the baseball players or a lot of the boys that play sports, they all dye, like, bleach their hair super, super, super blonde. So it's kind of the same vibe as frosted tips. It's just your whole head.
6: There is a billboard featuring the John Jay and Rich show where both John Jay and Rich have frosted tips.
5: Oh, we cringe. Do?
6: Yeah.
5: Cringe.
4: Bring it back, fellas. Bring it back.
5: Ew, it's giving millennial.
2: I remember when I dyed my hair bleach blonde, and then it grew on and it has that Guy Fieri look. I thought that was cool. Is that frosted tips?
4: Yeah.
5: It would turn into frosted
4: tips. Once it starts to grow out.
5: Yeah.
2: All right. Well, wait, Cameron. Wait, we'll post our picture, and then you'll see something more uncool than your brother. Unless it's coming back.
3: I can't wait to have something else to laugh at.
2: Unless it's coming back, Kyle. I'm going to go with Kyle's thing. I'll frost my tips.
5: I literally just Googled frosted tips, and the first article is 15 cool frosted tip hairstyles for 2026.
6: Marciano.
2: I thought you said you Googled it and Rich's face that came up with this.
6: Either.
4: Jesse from Secret Lives is bringing it back.
2: I'm going to go. You know what? I'm going to the barber tomorrow. I'll frost my tips, see if it looks different. I wonder if my barber can do that. Arson, text me back. Hey, Cameron, thanks for calling. Have a great day.
3: You too. Take it easy.
2: It's John Jay and Rich. Z100.

0: 100 with Jonjay and Rich in the morning.
1: Let's go. Hey, it's time for Stacks and Hacks. I have stacks of information. Rich has life hacks. The information I have is great stuff to take with you through the day, so that way you're very topical when you talk about your friends with your friends at work. This happened with the name Chad, and this happened with the name Karen, and this happened with the name Alexa, and this happened with a bunch of stuff. But I guess people named Al are getting all upset now because of AI.
2: Yeah, sure.
3: Right, because AL looks like AI.
1: Yeah, that's exactly right. So according to a new report, it's becoming a headache for many Al's and their businesses. There's a place in San Francisco called Al's Attire. The owner's like, the little lowercase L can look exactly like a capital I. Mm-hmm. My entire human identity depends on one very small line. Please. Several Al's have joked about starting a support group over this, and it's not a problem that's going away. It's just the beginning. AI is just the beginning. So all these Al's now, some are having fun with it, and some Al's getting pretty pissed off. Remember the Karens? How mad the Karens got?
4: Yeah.
5: But the Karens that got mad about the Karens were Karens.
1: Yeah, that's right.
3: Yeah, these owls are just innocent.
5: They're innocent.
1: New report says reservations for one are becoming more common, with data showing they're up 22% over last year. So most people are making reservations for themselves, mostly on Tuesdays.
2: Oh, interesting.
1: Most people eat alone on Tuesdays. I don't know if I'd make a reservation. I think I'd just show up.
2: Yeah, but you know what? You don't want to have to stand around by yourself. You want to go and eat.
1: So deputies in Mississippi are looking for a vehicle with a crazy statement written on it. And it's connected to many burglary investigations. This is part of the newscast, and this is why I'm playing, because I think it's just so bizarre that this would air on the newscast, but still.
6: And new at 10, Prentice County investigators are looking for a vehicle with Fat Chicks Only written on it. It is all in connection with a recent burglary that happened there. Deputies say that the family reported a black older model Chevrolet Tahoe. The witness said the SUV had the words Fat Chicks Only written on the rear glass.
3: Wow.
5: Hey, they know what they like and want.
1: Yeah. This seems like a premise for a horror show, but a 50-year-old man is facing burglary and assault charges after he allegedly used power tools to break through a shared wall into his duplex neighbor's home. Then he said, I'm going to be crawling through the walls and figure out ways to make your life hell.
2: Jeez.
1: So he got arrested.
3: Yeah, that's terrifying.
1: I guess it's been so hot in the UK that there's been a boom of monster rats. Monster rats.
2: Like how big?
1: I don't know, man, but they call them monster.
5: Ugh.
1: 75% of Americans now see prenups as beneficial, not threatening to relationships. That's good news. Someone asked the internet, what TV show got canceled on a massive cliffhanger that frustrates you to this day? Some of these shows I've heard of, some of them I haven't, but number two on this list, Kyle, you and I are on the very same page on this, and if you can't think of it, when I get to it, you'll know. But these are some shows that were canceled before they were finished.
3: Oh, I know. I do.
1: Which one?
3: Oh,
1: which one?
3: Mindhunter.
1: Mindhunter.
3: Yeah.
2: Oh, yeah.
1: Mindhunter is number two. Number one show is called Pushing Daisies, and I don't remember that show.
5: Oh, is Star on there? That show Star?
1: Star's not on here.
5: Oh, so good.
1: Alf is on here. Glow. My Name is Earl. The OA.
5: The Idol. I know the Idol's on that list.
1: Dead Like Me.
3: No, it's not.
1: Last Man on Earth. Quantum Leap. Santa Clarita Diet. And number one is Pushing Daisy.
2: Oh, yeah.
1: BuzzFeed shared a list of the products, trends, and inventions that were hyped as the next big thing, then fizzled out. Hoverboards.
5: Yeah, I was going to literally say hoverboards. Yes.
1: Curved TVs. I remember that.
2: Yeah. If you got one of those, you watch, you're like, okay, that's kind of confusing.
1: Crystal Pepsi is on there. The Segway. Google Plus. Zima. 3D movies. And the number one thing on this list that they say was the next big trend and phased out was something called ephemeral tattoos.
3: What's that?
1: They're tattoos that are meant to fade after 9 months.
5: Oh, yeah, and they don't ever fade.
1: They
5: like, I don't know. Yeah, I've seen
2: those
5: before.
2: You mean just tattoos? They're just called tattoos?
5: Yeah, people get them, and they were supposed to only last that long, and they ended up lasting forever.
1: What do you got for life hacks, Rich?
2: Well, it is National Tell a Joke Day, and the life hack is how to tell a joke and kind of own it.
1: Oh, okay.
2: Right? So, and they say if you're ever given a speech of some kind, the best way to kind of start off your speech is with a little bit of humor. And it doesn't even matter if it's a funny joke. They say Don't panic. Don't explain it. Just smile and say, yeah, that's a joke I went with. And if it gets groans, it gets groans. So like if I were, you know, standing up in front of a science class, I might say something like, hey, why don't scientists trust atoms, guys?
1: Why?
2: Because they make up everything. So they say,
1: I thought you had guys named Adam.
2: No. Science jokes, Adam. So acknowledging the bomb can break the tension, and sometimes the bomb gets a bigger laugh than the actual joke. It is National Telejoke Day. I'm sure that we will get into that a little bit later on the show, or maybe we got into it earlier. I don't even know. Maybe we did. That life hack and many more can be found at JohnJayAndRich.com.
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1: All right, we play Beaches In. We got tickets to Harry Styles. Hi, Christine.
2: You are calling to play our Beaches In game for Harry Styles tickets?
3: Yes, I am.
2: Name one Harry Styles song.
3: The strawberry song. I like strawberry.
4: That's funny that she thinks it's a strawberry song.
5: She did you one better. She sang it.
3: You're supposed to play My Shazam.
2: My Shazam and the strawberry song. You are right in there.
4: She's going to do well.
3: You're supposed to tell the song to me.
2: Okay. All right. Well, let's play, Nick.
6: All right, guys. I mix it up today. I've picked some of the best theme songs from shows that have won Emmys.
2: Oh, good.
6: And if you can guess what show it's from, you're going to get 5 points apiece. We're going to go one round around the room. The next round will be Name Is Your Buzzer.
2: Are these songs that won Emmys last night or just in the past?
6: All time.
2: Okay, all time.
6: All time.
2: Okay.
6: Okay. We'll start with John Jay.
2: Breaking Bad.
6: Breaking Bad is correct. Didn't even need all 7 seconds. Way to go, John Jay. So 5 points already for John Jay. Rich is next up.
4: Well, Peyton knows it, so I assume it's either Snowfall or Abbott Elementary.
6: Well, you would have got it correct if you would have gotten the 7th. It was, in fact, Abbott Elementary.
7: The best show.
6: Power, according to my notes, has never won an Emmy.
7: Okay.
6: Peyton.
7: But it's also one of the best TV shows you'll ever watch. You don't know Game.
6: Hey, you want to know one of the best TV shows of all time? It's your turn.
7: That gives Walking Dead.
6: Okay.
7: The Walking Dead theme song.
6: Walking Dead.
7: Mm-hmm.
4: It's a trauma trigger for me.
6: I'm sorry.
7: Lost.
6: Sorry,
7: it's Lost.
6: Yeah, it
7: why
6: was
7: couldn't
6: lost.
7: You have said that earlier, Rich?
4: Okay. Before the buzzer, and I would have gotten
6: it. It's all right, Peyton. No points this round, but you'll have a chance here in a second. Kyle.
5: Oh, isn't that S Creek?
6: That's what you're going with?
5: Yeah.
6: Yeah, you're right. Way to go. I got so worried. I was like, we love that show so much.
5: I know. It's so good.
6: All right. So Kyle, Peyton, not on the board. Rich, not on the board. Kyle isn't on the board with John Jay. Woo!
2: Christine.
6: Christine, let's go.
3: Yeah. Okay, let's do it. No idea.
2: I got it.
5: I think I got it too.
6: Yeah. John Jay, go ahead.
2: You go, Kyle.
5: 1, 2, 3.
6: Kyle, you go ahead.
5: 1, 2, 3.
2: Nip Tuck.
5: Mad Men.
2: Oh.
4: What did you say, John?
2: I said Nip Tuck. I thought it was Nip Tuck.
4: Oh, yeah.
2: I was wrong.
6: Which one is Nip Tuck? Would have been a good one, but it was, in fact, Mad Men.
2: It's funny. I was like, I don't remember Nip Tuck winning an Emmy.
6: You're so sure.
4: In that category.
6: All right. I've got 3 more clues, you guys. His name is your buzzer. Hit it, Rich.
5: Kyle. Oh my gosh.
2: I got
5: it. It's the one with the family. And it's a big family. And it's Modern Family.
4: Hey, she got it before the buzzer.
6: You did. Modern Family.
3: I'm good at TV shows.
6: Yeah. I think Kyle is just running away with this
4: it's
6: game.
4: Really the only
5: that
4: place
5: point
4: we
5: was
4: shine.
5: For you, Christine.
6: All right.
3: Oh, thank you. I appreciate it.
6: All right. Question number dos. Name is your buzzer, guys.
5: Okay, and Christine said it.
7: Oh, Christine.
6: Go ahead, Christine.
7: Said it.
3: Oh, wait, that was. I can't. Okay, it's not when I'm on the spot. I can't think of it.
7: The office.
6: Yeah,
2: the office.
6: Yeah, I'll give you a hint. It's The Office.
3: Okay, I'll give you. You got this.
6: Yeah, it's The Office. So good job, Christine. You got that one right.
3: Okay.
6: I suspect only one person in the room will get this one.
7: Oh, gosh.
4: Oh, Rich, the Traitors.
7: Oh, I was like Secret Life of Mormon Wives.
4: No, that's different.
6: It
4: that's
6: is
4: different
6: the one. Traitors.
4: Cold.
6: They won
4: oh,
6: best
4: traitors.
6: Reality show last night.
7: Dang
6: it's the best
7: it.
6: Show on TV. Congratulations, Rich. Way to go,
2: you
6: guys.
2: You think it's the best show on TV?
6: It's pretty great.
4: It's wow. really
6: like,
4: enjoyable.
6: Like cool. I have never gotten into a reality series before, but I am all in on the Traitors.
2: So, Christine, you win tickets to Harry Styles.
5: Hooray!
2: I hope you are a fan.
3: Oh, my God. My daughter's going to freak. Oh, my gosh.
2: All right.
3: I'm so excited. Thank you.
2: You got it. Hold on the line. We'll set you up.
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1: Last week, during War of the Roses, she thought her husband was cheating because the dog ate a pair of underwear that wasn't hers.
2: That is the biggest bust of all time.
1: So then we got into, like, what's the craziest, strangest thing your dog has ever eaten? And we're being told we need to hear Maddie. Maddie's calling because it's the best story ever. Maddie, good morning.
3: Good morning. My dog, or my parents' dog, ate their keys, like their bundle of keys, and it had a key fob for the entrance and entrance of the gate, but it also had the push to start key fob on the keychain as well. So to get the car running, the dog had to be in the car, and then to leave the apartment as well, we had to put the dog's pet up to the gate to open the
2: gate.
4: It still worked.
1: That is hilarious.
3: Yeah, it only worked if the dog was in the car, so we couldn't leave the veterinarian's office until it was out of the dog's stomach.
4: Wow. Oh my gosh.
3: Yeah.
4: I'm surprised it still worked in there.
3: They said that it would have worked until it hit the stomach, because the stomach acid would have completely destroyed it.
2: Oh, sure. Yeah.
1: Is the dog okay now?
3: Yeah, we were lucky.
1: Dog okay?
3: Definitely. Yes, the dog was okay. The dog has now passed of old age, but the dog was perfectly fine.
1: Wow.
3: We had pet insurance at the time.
4: Oh, that's
3: so
4: good.
3: With all these people saying $5,000, we only had to pay $300 copay.
1: Wow, nice job. That is when you said I have a good one, you do. That was the best one. That was really, really good. That is so funny. Thank you, Maddie.
3: Oh, yeah, it was pretty good.
1: Thank you for calling in.
3: Yeah, thank you.
1: It's John Jay and Rich.

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1: Kyle and Peyton breaking down everything trending in entertainment. What do you guys got?
2: It's pretty exciting, and you've probably seen them doing a lot of promotion for it, because this Thursday, Sandra Bullock and Nicole Kidman are finally back together in Practical Magic 2. This time, the curse of everyone they fall in love with dies is now coming for the next generation. So Sally's daughters, played by Joey King and Maisie Williams, they get pulled into the family's whole witchy mess. Sally and Julie, they have to team up with the aunts to try to break this curse once and for all. It's got sisterhood, romance, family secrets, and yes, the midnight margaritas are back as well. So if you've been waiting almost 30 years for this, I know there are many that who have been waiting. Gather your friends and family, your coven, whatever you got, because Practical Magic 2 is only in theaters this 30. It is rated PG-13, so maybe inappropriate for kids under 13. The Emmys are next Monday, and The Pitt is basically the show to beat. They've got a ridiculous 25 nominations. Whoa. Hacks is right behind them with 24. But I thought this was very interesting. Taylor Swift already had her first chance at an Emmy this week, and they had, you know, the Eras Tour was up for a whole bunch of them, and they had this huge ceremony, and she just decided to opt out and go to dinner with Travis. They're in their newlywed honeymoon era, and I think that's so amazing. I think Bad Bunny ended up winning one of them that she was nominated for, which was Variety Show.
3: Yep. Yeah, so the Creative Arts Emmys were over the weekend, and there was some really big wins. Like Sabrina Carpenter, she got her first Emmy as an executive producer of The Muppet Show. Julie Andrews, she made history by beating herself as the oldest woman to win Emmys, voice Lady Whistledown. And then, yeah, Alan Cummings took one for The Traitors, Mariska Hargitay for her documentary My Mom Jane. So lots of good wins over the weekend. But I know the pit and all those big ones are so coming did up the soon.
2: That'll be Monday. Next Monday is when the Emmys are.
1: The JFK show won a bunch too. Mm-hmm. And I was obsessed with that show on Hulu.
2: That
1: Love Story.
2: Such a good show. Yeah. That

0: It was a really good show. So yes, congratulations to the winners. Andrew Garfield, he is in a little bit of, I guess, under some fire, you could say. So he sparked some online criticism. He was promoting his new movie. And in the movie, that's like these peasants revolt against the rich people. And while he was promoting it, they asked him, hey, in the uprising, when people watch it, what do you want them to like come away with? Or what do you want them to feel after they see it?
1: I hope they come and see it, first thing. But secondly, I hope it's galvanizing. I hope there's some awakening that people feel, that we all feel like our own struggles are being reflected in the struggles of these characters from a distant time and place. And I hope that if any billionaires watch it, they're scared.
0: A lot of people were laughing, and then people online were like, you're like a multimillionaire too, like, which is a lot of money. Like, you're one of the rich people. And you're talking about the rich people being scared about the peasants and the lower class coming and revolting. Is that a little ironic, maybe? I'm not really sure, but that's now the argument online. So now this modern day celebrity wealth argument over it. It wasn't really bothering Beyonce and Jay-Z, who are billionaires. Beyonce, she celebrated her 45th birthday over the weekend. Jay-Z was in concert, stopped down, had the whole crowd sing happy birthday and shouted her out.
2: Happy birthday, B-Day!
0: Yay! She re-released her B-Day album and then a whole bunch of like Bay merch. One in particular is I'm baffled by. It was like the bee box, yes, or something like that. And it's literally a crate that has velvet inside of it, but it's empty. It's almost $1,000. It's like $984 for this bee crate. It's supposed to hold your vinyl. And I get it, Rich. You collect vinyl. And so maybe you do need a very fancy place to hold said vinyl.
3: You can find crates for free.
0: For almost $1,000, I would like Beyonce to come put the vinyl into the crate.
4: Like her vinyl doesn't come with it? Her albums aren't in it?
5: It's no, like a box that's
0: empty.
5: Like inspired.
0: It comes empty.
5: Yeah, by like the beekeepers. You know how they put those bees in the thing?
4: But
5: it looks
4: just
5: like that.
4: But
5: you'd
4: think it'd be a collector's edition and it would have her albums
3: like
4: in
3: color
4: it.
3: Front like that, like a color vinyl in there?
4: Whatever, her albums for $1,000?
0: Nope, it's empty.
4: That's silly.
5: Who knows, we'll see. Okay, over the weekend, Alex Earle's, her reality show called Earl Meets World, it premiered over the long weekend. And she kind of got into the beef with Alex Cooper.
6: I stayed quiet for so long because I am scared of Alex Cooper.
5: Yeah, she basically goes on to say how she is scared of Alex Cooper, how she felt Alex Cooper absolutely took advantage of her, that she idolized her, that she looked up to her, and she got into a really bad business decision. And so at first I was like, this is definitely like a PR stunt, but I watched Earl Meets World, and I'm like, that beef might be for real. Like, seriously.
4: Was it a good documentary? I couldn't get into it.
5: Oh, it's a reality TV show. They're basically trying to make the Earls the Kardashians, is exactly what's happening.
4: I couldn't do it.
5: You see Alex Earle get very... like her. I'm a fan of her. So I really did enjoy it. I do feel like you did see the parts of Alex Earle that are similar to Kim Kardashian being very, like, very intentional with her moves. Like, she makes sure when she posts that she's thought it through and she's thinking three steps.
0: Well, I mean, it's working for her.
5: And it's working, right. So, it's number four on Netflix.
0: Yeah, I mean, it's definitely working for her. Maybe I'll give it another try.
4: Did you watch The Decoy Plane on Netflix?
0: No.
4: It's a 30-minute documentary of how they smuggled Trump out of Air Force One.
3: There's a documentary on that already?
4: It's fascinating.
3: Really?
4: It's 28 minutes long. No, I highly recommend it. Okay, it is fascinating.
5: Oh, my gosh.
0: Okay, good to know.
4: It's number three on Netflix right now.
5: This was just announced this morning. Ariana Grande. She is giving us the live pedal album from her concert. We get to hear it. It's going to be beautiful. I'm so excited to tune into it later today. But
0: it's kind of cool. Like, if you didn't get to go, you still get that live experience.
5: Exactly. You know, you can use your imagination. Feel like you're right there in the crowd.
0: Yeah. Everyone's like, oh my gosh, did you see she broke her hiatus. She said she was going and living privately. But it's like, because they released a new trailer for the new Meet the Fockers movie. She's in it. I'm like, that's not really her breaking her hiatus, but okay. Snoop Dogg, he has got probably the greatest job opening ever. He wants to pay you for eating ice cream.
7: I'm hiring an international ice cream taster here at Dr. Bombay. 10 grand a month, you can apply anywhere in the world. Must have a passport, detail-oriented.
0: Oriented.
5: I would love that.
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1: I got really into finishing Chad Powers.
2: Hulu. You haven't finished it yet?
1: I did last night, and I didn't realize it was only 6 episodes.
2: Yeah, it's such a quick watch.
1: It's interesting, the evolution of that show, because season 1 of Chad Powers was hysterically funny. Mm-hmm. Season 2 was cute, but really good. Like, it was more of a storyline and more of a, is he going to get caught? Is he not going to get caught? This love story, like, it was really well done, but it wasn't like, ha ha, laugh out funny, but it was still like, I couldn't wait for the next episode. But while I was watching it, I saw that number one right now is Mormon Wives.
3: Yep.
1: Yeah? I haven't seen that show yet.
3: I've watched all 5 of them. I am finished, but Kyle, there's like crazy news.
4: No, I know. I'm on episode 4, and I've heard the news that Michaela has chosen to quit for now, she says, for now. And the thing is like, she's shared a lot of her story. She's had a lot of trauma in her life, specifically with abuse. And she was like, there is no amount of money that could make me, like, ignore my morals or go against my morals. So for now, I can't agree to be a part of this show. And I think a lot of it had to do with Taylor Frankie Paul and not wanting to be, like, criticized for everything that came out and all that stuff. So I think she just chose. I know that the cast is filming season 6 in Italy right now.
3: There's a lot. Almost everybody on that show, I can only think of maybe one or two people that doesn't have kind of a greasy story. In the more you've got like wild stuff to share, if you're cheating on your husband, like, you know, Jesse apparently is doing, like, you get more screen time. So they show your story more, the more messed up you are. And every one of those people needs to be in severe therapy for the most part. They are messed up.
1: So
3: it's
1: girl,
3: also great to watch.
1: She quit for now.
4: Yeah, she
1: can come
4: back.
1: She
4: made her decision. She said at the moment, she's like, I can't be a part of this. So
1: was it on TV or it's on?
4: It knows on her social media that she posted it.
1: And
4: so
1: I kind of feel
4: like if they said, okay, you don't have to do this, she may be back. I don't think it was like, I'm quitting for good.
1: Is it more like she's jealous of the Taylor Frankie Paul getting all the publicity for being negative, for negative stuff? She quit her job.
4: Yeah.
1: So she quit her job on social media. We want to get into iconic ways you quit your job. All right. So 877-937-1047. Might throw some Kanye tickets in there for you. And it made me think of this world famous DJ. And she's only world famous because of the way she quit her job. She's live on the air. Ineta the Mood Setter. Here's what happened.
5: The big station 93BLX is Gulf Coast number 1 for hip hop and R&B. And now with Ray Ray and Miranda, the home team in the morning. Do it to it. What better song to do it to it? Is Ineta the Mood Setter. And I told you I had a very important announcement, and here it is. I refuse to walk around and watch people on my job looking over my shoulder. People lying to me, people talking about me. It's ridiculous. It is sad. I can't take it. I'm not gonna take it. I don't have to take it. I'm not a dummy. I know how to find another job. But I refuse to walk around people. You can say what you want to say about me. And if you see me on the street, I'll let you know whatever you want to know. But I refuse. For the last 6 years, I made $6 an hour. That ain't nothing. I just got a raise after 6 years. I know I'm qualified. And after saying this, I don't care if I ever get another job in radio, period. It does not matter to me. But Ineta will not be setting the mood at BLX no more. I refuse to walk around with people that'll speak to you. Hey, Ineta, how you doing? But then as soon as you walk by, that bitch, I will not do it to myself anymore. So if you're confused about what I'm saying, listen very carefully. I quit this bitch.
6: On a big station.
1: Yeah, that's how that's how she quit her job. So we want to know the iconic way you quit your job. Taj, you're on the air. Good morning.
7: Hey, good morning. Back when I used to live in California, I worked for a place that did enterprise computers, which is where you program every computer to work for the same company. And my boss had told me something to do, but my higher-up boss had already given me an assignment. So I told him no. He called me the B-word, so I flipped every single computer in that place onto the floor. And I tried to fight him, and I walked out and never looked back.
3: Whoa. That is iconic.
2: Dang.
3: That is iconic.
1: When you say you tried to fight him, what do you mean? Like you went at him?
7: Oh, I did. I told him to meet me outside.
3: Oh, yeah, that's a challenge.
2: Right, he needs to watch his mouth.
7: Yes, he was like 6 foot something, was like big dude. And yeah, he called me out of my name, so it was up.
1: Mm-hmm. 877-937-1047.
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1: I quit this bitch.
2: Quit this job.
3: All right. So in the entertainment world, one of the girls in the Mormon Wives quit on social media yesterday. We got some Kanye tickets. We thought we want to hear about the iconic way you quit your job, and we'll give you Kanye tickets. Jennifer, tell us about the iconic way you quit your job.
4: We had one of our triage nurses who worked nights, and he would always kind of complain about, well, I can't do this because of this reason, or I'm the only guy here, so I can't do this with a female patient. And so we would tell him, just reach out to the supervisor, which was me, female nurse, and I could come in and help you. So he complained. And one day he set up, literally we work in a locked facility. So he propped the doors open to where he could get out and leave his keys on his desk. But the iconic part about it was he turned on this video on YouTube, and it's been 2 years and people still talk about this. It's called F This Job on YouTube. And so it says, F this job, I quit. F this job, I don't need this B word. And that's the song. And so people literally laugh and talk about it all the time when they're like, oh my God, I'm going to quit. And they're like, are you going to do what so-and-so did and play the song? So when his boss walked in, it was playing on repeat. His keys were on the desk. His badge was on the desk. I was like, oh my God, that's awesome.
5: It was literally his walkout song.
4: Yes. It was playing on repeat over and over. And we're like, did he seriously just do that?
3: I have it right here. I have the song right here queued up. Just kidding. I don't.
6: That would have been perfect.
3: I was going to make Rich panic.
7: I did.
3: Christine, good morning. Iconic way you quit your job.
8: Yes. Okay. So long story short, I opened up a kind of a hair blow dry bar in Scottsdale. And there was a show that was there trying to go on with the Real Housewives of Scottsdale or something that. So all these girls were coming in. And there was only five of us there. And I kept getting a call from my boyfriend. And I'm like, what is going on? I'm like, I need to go answer this. So I answered it. And he's very sick, throwing up, blah, blah, blah, blah, blah. He's like, my manager's going to take me to the ER. You need to come there and meet me there. And I'm like, okay. So I go ask the manager. I'm like, hey, I have to leave. I don't have any choice. I'm like, no, you can't. And I'm like, well, this is kind of an emergency. I need to. I'm like, no, you can't. Scottsdale's way more important than your boyfriend. And I'm like, oh, is that what that is? Okay. Well, come to find out, he was at the ER and he's a pre-diabetic now. So I'm like, no, you know what? I'm sorry. Don't you do hair? You open this for a reason. So I think you should do the Scottsdale girl's hair. And I just walked out and I came back the next day and I told her, I was like, hey, so do you think that was really right of you to do that when my boyfriend almost died? And she's like, yeah, I think they're still a little bit more important than your boyfriend.
7: She doubled down.
8: I was like, wow. Okay. I'll never tell anyone to go there or work there again.
3: So you turned around and quit?
8: Yeah, I did quit that day when he was calling me. But I went back the next day to tell her. Yes, I'm like, get out of here. Who cares about these Scottsdale girls? And they never even made a show anyways.
7: That's right. I haven't seen that show.
3: Susanna, thanks for holding. Tell us about the iconic way you quit your job.
9: So I used to work for a dental company that also had a nonprofit, which was basically non-existent because the guy I worked for was just a piece of, you know what, and he would just take donations and keep them and stuff. And one time they had this big convention thing for people to go at the Phoenix Convention Center. This was 8 years ago. Everybody would go there and then you would get free stuff. You could get free dental and vision, and then you would get goodie bags and stuff. I don't remember the name of it. And the guy told me, yeah, if you guys come, you know, with your mobile clinic and give stuff out to people, we'll make a really big donation. I told my boss about it. He was like, oh, I can't afford to pay you guys to go. So I convinced my whole team to go and donate our time. And the company that was having us there said, well, we're going to give you guys electric toothbrushes for coming, you know, and we'll treat you guys to lunch since you guys aren't getting paid. I was like, okay. So I convinced my team to go. It was five of us. When we got the donation for the electric toothbrushes and stuff, he took them with him to his house.
7: He took all the electric toothbrushes himself?
9: Yeah, instead of giving us to myself and the employees, I was losing it because I was their boss. So they were giving all their, you know, they were mad at me because they donated the whole day. I was just, like the tip of the iceberg. I was already mad about a lot of stuff. It was like a nonprofit. I was underpaid, but you know, oh, it's for the kids and blah, blah, blah. And I was like, oh, I'm trying to be a good person. At the end, I was like, F this. So we used to have like audits from like Mercy Care and like all these places for insurance, because we would also take insurance apart from the nonprofit. So I scheduled it on a day and I didn't tell him about it. And since he really didn't know much about it, I was like full time and running everything for him. I told him to meet me at the mobile on the same day. And then when the lady walked in, and he walked in there first, the lady walked in, he was like, oh, who's this? He had like a thick German accent. He was like, who is this, Susana? And I was like, oh, this is Mercy Care, and F you, I quit. And the lady just looked at me, like, she was like staring at me like with big eyes. And I was like, yeah, bye. And I was leaving. He's like, Susana, don't you go out the door. I was like, yeah, I'm going out the freaking door. I was like, bye. And I left. I was really mad. And then after that, I heard some stuff that they got like a bunch of red flags because things weren't in order. Because you have to prepare for an audit, you know, like you have to deep clean and do like a bunch of stuff. I didn't do any of it. And I don't regret it. And people that I tell this story to, they're like, oh, but the kids. I'm like, no, he didn't give a shit about the kids.
3: Oh, okay, now you cuss. Now you're out. Robert, tell us about the iconic way you quit your job.
2: Good morning. So it wasn't me, but... So back when I was probably like 20 years old, I had a friend that I had staying with me, and he worked at a dollar store, and he didn't like the way everything was going there and the way they were treating him and how he was getting paid. So one day him and another one of my buddies decided to go rob the place. Yeah, they went in and they robbed it. They got away with probably like $6,000, but they used my friend's car, and you know, they found the license plate. And the way I found out, which was really weird, because at the time I worked at in the corrections field, and I went into a housing unit, and there was my buddy that I was letting stay with me for a couple of weeks. And I was like, what happened? He's like, they just weren't paying me right, and I didn't like it, so I decided to go rob it and get some money out of it. And I'm like, I guess you quit, huh? He's like, yeah. So I was like, that's a pretty weird way to try to quit a job.
3: So he stole 6,000 items from the dollar store. 6,000. They're all a dollar.
2: Pretty much.
3: You filled up your apartment with stuff. All right. Hold on, Robert.
7: That's going to be at least most of the store.
3: Hey, Taj, how are you? Thanks for holding.
10: Oh, I'm good.
3: Taj is the one that started this whole thing. She quit her job, flipped over all the computers, and tried to fight her 6'4" boss.
5: Big time. Taj, pretty iconic.
3: You want to go see Kanye West?
10: Oh my God, yes.
3: All right, you win. You are our winner.
5: Yay.
10: Oh, wow.
3: Just don't quit.
10: Oh my God, thank you guys so much.
3: You got it, because you didn't quit. You stayed on the line. You didn't quit.
1: I quit this bitch.
3: You're going to go see Kanye West in November. We're going to set you up. Hold on the line.
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1: Hey, what's the vibe for horoscopes today?
2: If you feel like a total sideshow today, blame the stars because everything is all out of whack. So I'm going to tell you exactly what you're about to get in today based on your zodiac sign. If it's your birthday, we are still in Virgo season. You share a birthday with Nick Jonas, Chase Stokes, Flo Rida, Gleb from Dancing with the Stars, Amy Poehler, Metro Boomin, and Jackie Young. So many celebrity birthdays today. Virgos, let's get right into it. John Jay, you're going to kind of treat your partner like a fixer-upper project today. You're going to kind of ignore who they actually are and focus strictly on fixing everything about them. And then when they get mad, they're going to resent you for it. So moving forward, I don't know if they're talking about Blake. I don't know if they're talking about Rich. But
1: well, Rich is a fixer-upper, for sure.
2: But tread lightly, whatever you do.
1: Talk about knee replacement.
2: Today.
1: Gotta get this guy fixed up. My wife, on the other hand, I made a suggestion to her. Somebody DM'd me about, I took this picture of Blake. I posted on my Instagram yesterday, and I thought it was such a cute picture. She was in an airplane, but the seat was covering her, like right about her nose, so just her eyes. And you can see that she was smiling and she has such a happy face. So I took a picture, and then somebody messaged me, and they're an eyebrow person. And they're like, hey, I would really like to work on Blake. I could do this to your eyebrows, whatever. And I was like, ooh, that sounds cool. So I said to Blake, hey, let's get your eyebrows done. Whoops.
2: Right, are her eyebrows not
3: sensitive
2: fine
3: subject?
2: As they are?
1: I would just say it the way the lady said it to me. And then she sent me pictures. I go, that looks really cool. She was going to do the eyebrows. And anyway, I'm dealing with that right now. So I'm going to lean towards Rich is the fixer-upper. Rich is the fixer-upper.
4: I'll take a little heat for
1: you. All right. Jamie, good morning, Jamie. What's your sign?
5: I'm a Taurus.
2: Okay, so for my Taurus this morning, you guys are going to stay in a situation 2 years past its expiration date purely because you just don't like change. You might love their dog, or you just don't want to adjust your routine. You're not loyal. You're just a little stubborn and lazy sometimes. So be careful because the stars are out to get my Tauruses today.
5: That sounds like me. Thank you.
2: You're welcome.
1: Thanks, Jamie.
5: Thanks. Bye.
2: Bye.
1: Hey, Jessica, what's your sign?
6: I'm an Aquarius.
2: Okay, for my Aquarius, you guys kind of act completely detached and you pretend that you don't have feelings, but then you low-key get mad when the other person isn't, like, reading your mind. So, tread lightly today as well because the stars are not in my Aquarius favor.
6: Okay, yep, that sounds just like me. So thank you so much.
2: You're
1: Thanks,
2: welcome.
1: Jessica. Good morning, Paula. What's your sign?
7: Leo.
2: I'm a Leo too, Paula. Okay, us Leos, we don't really fall in love with someone. We fall in love with how good we look next to them. So moving forward today and the rest of the days, we really got to look into that because the second that they don't match our aesthetic or stroke our ego enough, we're starting to look for an upgrade.
7: Thank you, babe.
2: Mm-hmm.
1: Thanks,
2: You're
1: Paula.
7: Thank you, John Jay and Rich.
1: You're welcome. How about Rich, Pisces?
2: Yeah, Pisces. We all know that you kind of fall in love with like a made up version of someone that you've made up in your head. And then you act completely heartbroken and betrayed when they turn out to be a regular human being with flaws. So moving forward, just accept people for who they are, Rich.
4: Okay.
2: Okay.
4: Sure. Why not?
1: How about Libras?
2: Kyle, you like aggressively flirt with the bartender or like maybe your partner's friend right in front of them. And you're like, it's harmless just to see if you've got game. So the stars are saying, stop leaving a trail of emotional sabotage for sport, please and thank you.
3: Or maybe we're just friendly and people are interpreting it as flirting.
2: Hey.
3: Perhaps.
1: All right. If we missed your sign, they're all posted on our website, johnjayandrich.com.
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1: All right, Peyton, what's on your mind? What are you working on?
2: Okay, so I saw this thing on the Cosmopolitan, and basically it's questions for couples that are actually fun to ask. So it's kind of going old school. You know, everyone's all into that nostalgia right now. Just play Would You Rather at dinner with your partner.
3: Ask them. That's cool.
2: I know, right?
1: When you say Cosmopolitan, are you talking about like Cosmo the magazine?
2: Yeah.
1: Oh, okay.
3: They got a website?
2: The magazine. Yeah, they have a little website.
1: I get stuff from there all the time. I just never heard of Cosmopolitan. Haven't heard it called Cosmopolitan in a long time.
2: Well, I like a Cosmopolitan martini, you know, so I really wanted to bring that energy.
1: Okay, so it's Would You Rather with your...
4: So are we going to play Would You Rather right now?
1: Is Would You Rather at dinner with your spouse?
2: Yeah, and they're kind of flirty, but I think we can definitely play in the room right now.
1: Okay, let's play.
2: Okay, Kyle, would you rather have a fancy date night out or a romantic night in?
4: Fancy date night out.
2: Okay. John Jay.
1: In.
2: Duh. Rich.
3: Oh, for sure. Fancy night out.
2: Yeah, I think I'm on the same boat with you guys. Okay, John Jay. Would you rather get a love letter or a surprising gift?
1: A gift.
2: Kyle?
4: Gift.
2: Rich?
3: Letter.
2: See, I'm with you. I'm like, write me a letter. I don't want to.
4: See, I'm not like a words of affirmation person. Oh. So I'm like, oh, and I have to read a letter.
1: Exactly.
4: Like,
1: yes. Read this.
2: Oh my God. I told
1: Kyle. How many pages?
3: What is yours, number one, Kyle? Because I know that you're not into a lot of them.
4: My love language?
3: Yeah.
4: Oh, it's quality time is my number
3: quality
4: one.
3: Quality time, of course it is.
1: The thing about Would You Rather is that you have to answer. Like, you can't ask questions because now that it's over, it's like, I don't want a long letter. Right. How long is the letter? Like, you know, whenever you open up something, it's like four pages, like, or Christmas cards that come that are in the front and the back. Like, I don't have time for that.
3: All right. And then I started grade school.
1: Yeah. Go on, Peyton. What else? Would you rather?
2: So those ones were like some flirty would you rathers, but then there's some relationship related would you rather questions, which we're all in relationships, but these I feel like are more like if you're in the dating, trying to get married.
3: Yeah.
2: So maybe you could ask your man, would you rather have 7 kids or no kids?
1: 7 kids.
4: Yeah, 7.
3: 7.
2: None for me. I'm good. No, thank you.
4: Till after you have one, and then I feel like your answer will change.
2: I feel like if I had 3, I would be happy with that. Anything more, I might pull my hair out.
4: That is good for, like, if you are dating, because it's like those are things that could be really heavy and serious. But if you play it in kind of like a game fashion, you're really talking about important things, but it's kind of like a fun, light way to bring it up.
2: Exactly, like this one. Would you rather have a huge wedding or just elope?
1: Elope.
4: Huge wedding.
3: Huge wedding.
2: See, I'm like, we kind of eloped, but then again, I go to weddings and we're like, should we have had the big wedding?
3: That was one of my favorite days of all time.
4: I know.
3: So
4: your
3: like
4: wedding,
3: wedding
4: was awesome, yeah. Rich.
2: Okay, this one is a fun one. Would you rather know everything about your partner's dating history or nothing at all?
1: Everything.
4: Nothing.
3: Nothing.
2: I don't want to know anything at all. You better take that to the grave. I am not trying.
3: I hear things now and it makes me shudder.
4: Sometimes ignorance is bliss.
1: Would you rather be known as the one who talks dirty or the one who never talks during it?
2: I'd rather talk dirty.
4: Yeah, you don't want to never talk
1: dirty. You're saying
4: anything.
1: You're supposed to answer. You're not supposed to.
4: I was agreeing.
1: Would you rather get caught making out in the car or walking out of a hotel at 7 a.m. in last night's clothes?
3: Ooh.
4: Walking out of the hotel.
3: Making out in the car.
2: Yeah, I think I'd want to make out in the car,
3: That's
2: too.
3: Fun.
4: Would I want to get caught making out in the car. Yeah. No, I'll do the walk of shame. No problem.
2: I'm out on that.
3: Would you, what are you going to do? Write you a ticket?
1: Would you rather accidentally send a spicy text to your boss or to your mom?
4: My mom. For sure.
2: 100%.
4: What about you?
3: Your boss, because you're going to leave that job. Your mom's going to be around forever.
1: Would you rather have one unforgettable night you can never talk about or a decent ongoing thing everyone knows about?
3: Decent ongoing thing.
1: I'd go unforgettable. One unforgettable night?
4: I don't need everyone to know about it, so right. I think unforgettable.
2: Same.
1: Would you rather get a compliment about your body or about how you make them feel? Body.
3: Honestly.
2: Body.
3: Yeah. Body. How
1: I
3: make them feel.
1: I'm so insecure. I'll take any compliment about my body.
4: What? You actually like this? Thank you.
3: I want to know that you feel something.
1: Would you rather kiss someone you shouldn't or text someone you shouldn't?
2: It depends.
1: I mean, it'd be more fun to kiss someone you shouldn't.
2: Right. Should I not because, like, they're my cousin, or should I not because it's like they're a player?
4: You can't ask questions.
3: Why can't you text your cousin? I don't get it.
2: That is gross. And illegal, I'm pretty sure. Wait,
1: would you rather get asked, what are you thinking about at a bad time or at a very good time?
3: Good time.
2: At a good time.
1: Yeah, I mean...
3: That's obvious.
4: That's like
1: my wife asks me that all the time.
3: What are you thinking?
1: And it's almost like if you don't tell the truth, she'll know.
3: Yeah, but your truth has got to be so random anyway, right?
1: Mine's usually me starring in a movie. Like, I'm like, well, if I was Indiana Jones, I would have done this.
4: Wait, didn't you have a thing with a bowling ball? Is there something with
1: well,
4: a bowling
1: ball? Well, I mean, I have. You mean where I imagine the bowling ball?
4: Yes.
1: Rolling it down this high, like, steep hill.
2: Oh, I thought that it, I remember the mattress thing. You remember mattress that thing. Big mattress place that you were in, that big, empty... it was like a big empty warehouse that used to have like a bunch of mattresses.
1: No, that was real. Oh, no. Yeah. And I said to the guy, I wanted to roll the bowling ball because it was like 100 football fields long. Yeah. And I want to see how hard I could throw the bowling ball before it faded. Yeah. Do you know it's like against the law to do that? To throw a bowling, like the other fantasy I had, where you're on a high hill and you drop a bowling ball, you let it roll all the way down. Somebody did that, and I guess it's against the law.
3: Oh,
1: because
4: it could really hurt
3: someone.
4: There
3: can't be a law inside a mattress factory. There can't be. But, maybe that's their work rule, their weird work rule. You can't throw bowling balls down our hallway.
1: So those are fun would you rather. So is there more, Peyton?
2: No, those were all the best ones.
1: If you got any good would you rathers to put us in a dilemma, let us know.
0: C100.

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1: Hi, Lee.
2: Hi, good morning, John Jay.
1: Hi, what's up?
2: Oh, first off, I wanted to say, have you looked up WikiFeet yet?
1: I am familiar with WikiFeet, yeah.
2: Okay, well, one thing I wanted to say about making friends as you're older, we just got our daughter off to college. She's 18. She's like, you and Dad need to make more friends. And I said, okay, you're 18 now. You can know this. We have tried, but we had two couples that lived across the street from the neighborhood we moved in recently. And come to find out, we had them over, whatever, and it was weird. And then come to find out, the husband and the wife, were sleeping with one another. And what have you. And so we were like, found out that was going on, so we weren't friends with them anymore. They both sold their house.
3: Wait, hold on.
2: And I said, yeah.
3: You said the husband and the wife were sleeping together, but wouldn't they do that because they're a husband and wife?
1: The two other
2: No,
1: friends.
2: No. Like, so the two couples from across the street from two different houses came over. The husband from the one house was sleeping with the other wife.
3: Oh, no.
2: Swapping. The husband.
4: As a secret or
2: and
4: like...
2: We did not know that. We did not know that at the time. And then come to find out, having them both over, I guess it offset this whole thing and then brought out, like, the one husband was having, like, all these affairs with other women, but then he was also sleeping with a woman up the street. And then they both sold their houses. The one house is still on the market, and the one wife was having an affair with a bunch of other people, too. And whatnot. And so I said, yeah, so Dad and I aren't really friends with other people because we're not going to sleep with people who are having sex with the neighbors.
1: Oh, those sound like fun friends. Those are, wow.
4: Not saying you're not going to sleep with people, but not just not in that situation.
2: Yeah, so exactly. So we were just like, yeah, we're not going to. She's like, that's why their houses went on the market. Like a suit. I said, yeah, so you're 18 now. Now you can know this.
1: Hey, Lee, how come you brought up WikiFeet and then you just moved on?
2: Like, I thought of you the other day, and this is so bad. My daughter got me to deep dive into that NYC New Generation. And so I guess they had this thing called WikiFeet on there where they were looking at feet, where they actually post people's feet without even people knowing it, and they rate them.
1: Yeah, yeah. Kyle's got a 5 out of 5. She's got the highest, one of the highest scores you can get.
4: In the world.
2: I was oh my God, I wonder. I'm sure John Jay's probably the top one on there with Kyle and Fub's feet, I'm sure.
1: Yeah, Kyle is literally one of the top foot people on WikiFeet. It's pretty amazing. Yeah.
2: That's pretty awesome. But yeah, so needless to say, it is a lot harder to make friends when you're older, especially when the people across the street were hooking up with one another. So
1: yeah,
3: that could be a challenge.
1: Well, Lee, thank you so much for listening. Have a great day.
2: Okay, well, have a great morning, you guys. I love you, and go KC. Go Chiefs.
1: All right. Hey, I want to get into what you said earlier about, we were talking about, I mean, the AI conversation is everywhere about AI getting out of control. Mm-hmm. And you said your AI lied to you?
4: For sure.
1: How?
3: What?
4: I caught it in a lie. In fact, I tested to see if it would lie to me. So here's the thing. I was writing some music and I would have AI up because I'm asking about chord structure and all this stuff. And it said, why don't you upload what you have for me so far? Because I can listen to it and tell you what I think of it. So I upload it up to ChatGPT. It says, I like the beats. I like this. What if you change this and this and this? It'll be better. I said, okay. And I uploaded the exact same file. And it said, that's a lot better. It sounds way different. I caught it lying. It was just, I didn't change anything.
1: Or does AI just not want to hurt your feelings? You didn't like the song.
3: It's protecting you, Richard.
4: Yeah, I don't know. But
1: We've been
4: I mean,
1: doing this a long time.
4: Why would you come? Why would you say, oh, yeah, that sounds sonically different. I did the same exact thing. Totally caught it lying.
3: Did you call it out?
4: I did not. I kept it in my pocket.
3: Because
4: so
3: I feel
4: now.
3: Like whenever you call out ChatGPT when they're wrong, you're like, you're absolutely right.
4: Uh-huh. Yeah, my bad.
3: That's, yes.
4: My bad. I totally made you take the wrong medication. Whatever it's doing. Like, but a total lie. Like, change this and this. I didn't change anything. Isn't that kind of wild? So don't trust the AI. We already know the computers are going to kill us.
1: Are you paying for the AI for ChatGPT or is it free ChatGPT?
4: I do pay for ChatGPT.
1: Okay, because I wonder if it was free. I don't know what to say, man. I just keep hearing all these horrible things about it. I can tell you this, though. You know how everyone says when you make an AI a video or something, you're wasting all this water.
3: Yeah.
1: I found out, and I don't want to get into a whole thing, but I found out that that's not true. That the water used in these data centers is recycled water, and it's like it goes around. You know what I mean? Like they put the water in.
4: Recycled?
1: And it uses that same water over and over and over again. It's not taking water from somewhere else. That's all BS planted by I was talking to a guy that builds those data centers. He was telling me. It's like this whole thing where they're saying, it's not wasting water at all. It's still just whatever water is.
3: But it takes a lot of water to build the data centers. Right.
1: That's not the debate. The debate is when you use it to make a video or something that you're using all this water and you're not, according to this person I met that does this for a living.
3: Keep on ChatGPTing.
1: Mm-hmm. Oh, hey, Rich's song is up. What did AI think about this song? We've been waiting on this a long time.
4: Classic.
1: So AI said, change the chords.
4: Wasn't that song? Dorks.
1: That's like, that AI just eliminates itself after that. I don't want to do this anymore. No more music.
4: Only all ask right. me about food. Where to go eat. That's all I want to help you with.
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3: Wake up in the morning feeling like P. Diddy.
4: Hey, what up, girl?
3: Grab my glasses, I'm out the door. I'm gonna hit this city.
4: Let's
3: before
4: go.
3: I leave, brush my teeth with a bottle of Jack. 'Cause when I leave for the night, I ain't coming.

0: This is Z100. Here's Ronnie. Ronnie's been in charge of our digital department for a long time. Michaela, almost off the market after my endorsement to her on Hinge. Ooh,
1: guys are lining up.
0: And Ronnie, what does it feel like to be hanging in the back room? Because they talk about stuff behind our back that we don't always get to hear. Would you report back to me?
2: We do talk about some stuff back here. It's so exciting. It literally feels like my first day of sophomore year.
0: And so when the mics go off, what happens?
2: You know, we kind of just yap, and, you know, they're busy over here. I'm kind of just sitting here posting, getting my job done. But, yeah, we kind of talk about some gossip happening in the office. Not so much about you guys, but,
1: yeah.
0: So he will not report back is what he's saying. Okay.
1: I think
0: well, it's good to have you in here. You know, we're only 100 days from Christmas.
1: I love that. Yay.
3: Oh, my God.
1: I know, but we can't skip over Halloween and Thanksgiving, guys.
3: Don't you worry. November 1st, the tree goes up.
0: Yeah, we won't. Don't worry about that. Did you decorate? You said you were going to decorate.
1: I haven't yet. I'm getting
0: there. Halloween.
1: Yes, yeah. Little things, but we haven't put up the big skeleton outside yet.
0: Okay, well, go ahead and do it, because, I mean,
1: I have, like, my mantle's done, like, the knick-knacky decor is in the house. Yes, that's in, but the outside is not decorated yet, which I feel like.
0: It is the middle of September, so it's totally fine.
1: I know.
0: I'll give you Sisney's address so you can drive by and check out all this Halloween work.
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Hip-hop's first billionaire, Jay-Z's come a long way since he took his first big step 30 years ago by dropping his debut album, Reasonable Doubt, and he's on his victory parade with his Jay-Z Dirty Tour, which wraps up in L.A. October 24th. Love to see you there. 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
1: All right, coming up next. If you and your partner are going out this weekend, we've got the most annoying things couples do in restaurants. See if you agree or if you do these things.

0: Z100. Seacrest here. Got a quote of the day. But here are the top three most annoying things couples do when they eat out. On the top of the list, feeding each other. I find that annoying. Now, grab a bite of my thing and you put your fork in the mouth, fine. But like feeding each other is, in public, it's gross. That tells me something's wrong with your relationship, actually. Holding hands across the table. I'm on the fence. I can go both ways on this. Tanya?
1: We hold hands across the table.
2: The whole time?
1: Well,

0: I am not good at holding hands.
1: Yeah, my arm's
0: I'm not a
1: hand long
0: holder
1: enough.
0: Guy.
1: It just feels so uncomfortable.
0: It's awkward doing it. And I don't know, do I go forward or backwards? Am I a front hand guy or a back hand guy?
1: Yeah, that's what I'm saying. Like, you could be whatever guy you want.
0: You cup front or cup back? No, you gotta, when you meet somebody and you go for the first handhold, you gotta slide in with the right puzzle piece. Because if you have it wrong and it doesn't jigsaw, it's so awkward to fumble into the right grip.
1: So true.
0: So that's, it's actually easier to kiss than it is to find the right handhold.
2: I think you gotta go over. I go under.
1: Yeah.
0: And the last annoying thing couples do, playing footsie under the table. I'm with you. Today's quote, your future needs you, your past does not.
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1: Justin and Hailey Bieber are in the trending report. 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
2: Yes, people are coming for them for their answers in this interview. But, like, honestly, I can relate to what they said.
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1: Tanya has a trending report. Go for it.
2: So Justin and Hailey Bieber, they sat down for a quick fire interview with W Magazine, and it was supposed to be just like this cute little get to know us segment, favorite movie, favorite city, favorite hobby, yada yada. But the answers were so flat that people started screenshotting them, posting them everywhere. People were just basically saying, like, how boring are they? When they asked Hailey her favorite hobby, she said, I don't have a fun hobby. Then Justin's favorite movie of all time is The Breakup. Yes, it's the movie about a couple falling apart. They were also asked their favorite books, to which Justin replied his was the Bible. And Hailey said, as a kid, Angelina Ballerina was her favorite book. So people were just ripping them apart, like, for these answers. And then my biggest pet peeve is when people say, what's your hobby? Like, on dating apps, that was, like, the biggest question. What's your hobby? Who has a hobby? Like, I don't have a hobby. I wake up, I go to work, well, I come home, I have dinner, I watch some fun TV on the TV, and I go to bed.
0: What do you do for fun?
2: I hang out with my friends. That's not a hobby. But a lot of people do have a hobby.
0: No, you do more things. You do activities.
2: Yeah. I work out, but that's not a hobby. Like, my workout is for, like, my mental, physical health. It's not, like, a hobby. Like, you know what I mean? I get Hailey Bieber saying, like, I don't have a fun hobby, because I would have the exact same answer.
0: Yeah, I mean, people coming after them, that's crazy.
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1: Okay, I'm why? 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
0: Sissany. Well, it's fine.
1: Uh-huh.
0: At least I think.

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2: Kevin Parker's Tame Impala announced he's done. Do this with signing autographs thanks to professional aggressive autograph hounds. He says they constantly hassle him, even boo him if he doesn't offer his signature. And now they're even using kids to try.

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1: Your biggest one, number one. Hi, Bruno Mars, who played Tampa twice over the weekend, performed for a single solitary night in NOLA at Caesar Superdome. That's tonight before heading back to Florida for two in Miami to close out the week. Risk It All, number one again.

Portland's number one hit music station, Z100. Michaela in the back room has a question. If your friend meets a guy on a dating app and he actually liked you first, do you tell your friend? Let's address it in real time.

0: It's C100. I'm going to get to relationship brain trust over here. Sisney and Tanya pop into the back room for a second. So all good news for Michaela once I endorsed her on Hinge. Look at this. Now she got another issue, but it's a good issue. So your friend met a guy on a dating app. He liked you first. It's an embarrassment of riches for you, Michaela. It can't get any better. But what's your question?
1: So he liked me and Raya. We matched. We started talking, but he told me that he didn't want anything serious. He wanted something casual. And so I kind of just moved on. I was like, I'm not into that. Whatever. My friend showed me a picture of this guy she's been talking to, and it's this guy. So now do I tell her that, oh yeah, we match, but he's not looking for anything? Or do I just kind of let it be and let her figure it out?
0: Do you want to be a friend or not?
1: Yeah. But I feel like she'll feel bad if I say, like, oh, he liked me first.
0: No.
2: Yeah, like, how do you say it without sounding arrogant?
3: No, and also, it doesn't matter. It doesn't... Just because you matched first doesn't really mean anything. It's just the way the algorithm... Yeah, just the way the algorithm puts you guys...
0: And the guy may not really like you at all, but he just said, I like you in the dating app. The thing is, Michaela, I'm trying to see around corners here, okay? Don't get caught up on the corner. Look around it. Because when you look around the corner, let's say they meet. Let's say they hang out. Let's say he somehow stumbles upon the fact that you guys were liking or he was liking you. Now you've got to explain yourself, and that looks deceitful.
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1: 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Guess what? 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
1: I think at one point we had said, what a great idea to get a tattoo, all of us the same thing. And I said, oak tree roots. Wouldn't that be great? Obviously symbolic of strength and longevity. And Heather heard all of that. And Heather designed a really super cool tattoo for us.
2: I have to confess, though, I cheated a little bit. I called my dear friend ChatGPT for help.
1: Yeah. Okay, that's all right. So the drawing, Ronnie, can people see this? How can we post it?
3: Yes, I'll post this. It's actually very cute.
1: Okay, so she designed this. What is it? It's an oak tree. The infinity symbol. An evil eye and our initials, right?
2: It's everything that you guys were asking for.
1: It's great.
4: So the roots of the oak tree turn into the infinity symbol.
5: Yes.
1: Yeah, because we'll be rooted in whatever forever, mm-hmm. together forever.
5: Yes.
1: And then the eye is watching out for evil for us.
5: Yes.
1: And then those are our initials inside the roots. It's going viral. It's all going viral. Thank you very much.
4: Thank you, Heather.
1: We appreciate you, Heather. We will let you know once we've set our appointment to go one night to the Sunset Strip, maybe put this on our body.
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1: We need to talk about something that I've noticed guys doing in the movies, on TV, and I just can't do it. 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
1: So I'm watching all these shows, and every time a guy in the movie or the series I'm watching takes off his shirt, he does it in such a cool way where he crisscrosses his arm. And he pulls the shirt over the head, and boom, there he is. Mm-hmm. Completely skinned right there. You know, shirt off, all skin, and he crisscrosses it off. I keep trying to do that, and I cannot do it. I end up making... the way I do it looks like I'm taking a sock off a foot, pulling it over my neck.
2: Ew.
1: I can't get the cool guy shirt takeoff move down. I practiced in the mirror last night a couple times, and I still haven't been able to get
2: it. This is the content you need to film. Why are you not filming that?
1: You want me to film practicing the Brad Pitt shirt takeoff move? You should watch Nick Jonas take his shirt off. Because he does it right.
3: What movie? The latest one? Not Camp Rock.
1: No, it was a Brad Pitt. It was a Brad Pitt special. I can't remember. It's old.
3: What was the ballad song?
1: Tubbs?
4: I just ripped mine off like Hulk Hogan does.
3: He sure does.
1: That's not hot.
4: It gets expensive, though, because I keep having to buy shirts.
1: Yeah, it's hotter to crisscross. All right, I'll practice a little bit. I think girls like it. Women like it when guys can do that crisscross sort of... Pull off the shirt. No, because then the shirt's inside out, and then you have to put it right side out. This is the way Glenn Powell would do it.
2: Yes!
1: So I'm gonna practice.
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Found this out. 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Olive Garden coming at number two. Who's hungry at Z100? Oh, I leave quite an impression.

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How are we feeling? It's Kelsey J with Z100 at Portland's number one music station. I can almost hear Mariah Carey in the background. You hear that?

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2: Are you ready? I'm ready for you. It's Kelsey Day with Z100, giving you a shot to score these tickets to see Hayley Williams at the White River Amphitheater September 30th. And I'm taking caller number 10. If you're not calling in, start calling right now. 888-483-0100. Good luck.

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2: 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Are you trying to score some Hayley Williams tickets?
3: 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I called one time, and if I won, that'd be pretty dang cool.
2: 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You were caller number 10 today.
3: Wow. Thank you. 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
2: 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You'll see Hayley Williams September 30th at the White River Amphitheater.
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Listen, if you missed that chance to win those Hayley Williams tickets with me, Kelsey J, here today on Z100, well, guess what? I got good news for you. 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